Hi there, this is Rob Hu and welcome to our Hu Play Sessions 238. I'm going to be playing tracks that are going to be released on Hu Plays and Hu Works Records and some that I'm feeling at the moment. I'm going to start my set with a

way. 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I just wanted to be an artist. I was, of course, inspired by Debbie Harry and Chrissy Hynde and Aretha Franklin. But my real muse was David Bowie. He embodied male.

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Yeah, this one right here goes out to all the babies, mamas, mamas. Mamas, mamas. Baby mamas, mamas. Yeah, go like this.

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Who Army, if you want to hear these back or listen to any other sessions, you can search online Who Plays sessions and remember who is always with a zero. 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

0: all day, but you're not ready to go home yet. So, what next?
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3: Sky News Centre at 5. England ended their World Cup campaign on a high with a remarkable 6-4 victory over France in the third-place playoff. Bukayo Saka scored a hat-trick in Miami. The victory secured Thomas Tuchel's side their best-ever finish since lifting the trophy in 1966.
4: I hope that the players can be proud on that in some time. We are fiercely competitive, so we almost don't allow ourselves to be proud on a third place. We were very, very ambitious with our dream to make it to the final and win the World Cup, so it's very, very painful if you miss out.
3: Argentina looked to make it back-to-back titles when they face Spain in tonight's final in New York. The controversial influencers Andrew and Tristan Tate have been arrested in Miami. It's in connection with a British police investigation into sexual offences, and prosecutors are seeking their extradition to the UK. A lawyer representing the Tates said the world knows they're innocent. The US has launched airstrikes against Iran for an eighth consecutive night. It's in retaliation to an attack that killed two American troops in Jordan. Firefighters in Spain are struggling to control the country's largest wildfire so far this year. A blaze in Zaragoza has spread over 38,000 acres. Andy Burnham's unveiled plans to scrap the previous government's digital ID programme and spend the cash on people's everyday priorities instead. As Keir Starmer prepares to hand over the keys to Number 10, Boris Johnson said he feels sorry for him.
5: Sometimes I couldn't quite understand why he was so unbelievably unpopular. I mean, I could see he was doing a lot of terrible things, but I couldn't see personally, he didn't strike me as being a bad guy, really. I mean, you know, he's totally misguided, he's a hopeless left.
3: And a popular packet of Doritos has been recalled over fears it could pose a health risk. 140 and 180 gram bags of Chili Heatwave Doritos were pulled from shelves because some contain milk not mentioned on the label. The affected products have a best before date of the 5th of December. That's the latest. I'm Connor Sefton.
6: Are you ready for the slow and delicious part of Gaydio? I'm hoping so. Ellie Salebian here with

How is it Sunday already, babes? Seriously, Ellie here with Gaydio Chilled. Every Sunday, I bring you the softer side of Gaydio. Reworked classics, remixes, and music that has been re-loved to give you the perfect way to ease into your, hopefully, day of rest. But if it's not that for you, strap in, but not really, because this is like a cozy, warm musical hug, especially with music that I've shared already. We kicked off with Disclosure, featuring the totally dreamy vocals of Hannah from London Grammar. Just now, absolute treat, sweetheart, Romy. And right now, a very respectful rework of Tina Turner's What's Love Got to Do With It. It is Kygo on Gaydio.

0: Are you familiar with the original version of that track? I hope you are, because it is just so gorgeous, full of energy. Everything about it screamed sound of summer 2025. But that's like a really gorgeous sunrise mix of Jonas Blue and Malive's Edge of Desire. 100% here for it this morning on Gadio Chilled. Ellie Talebian here. How you doing? You good? You ready for a classic right now? A record which at the time, like, wasn't necessarily thought of like, oh, okay, this is going to be like a massive commercial single, because it wasn't ever released as one over in the US, but it has just stood the test of time. Like, you just love it, you get it. And because it's got that Joni Mitchell reference within it, and of course Q-Tip, it's like, it's just enduring. It's just worth every second. It's Janet Jackson on Gadio.
1: Now why you wanna go and do that, love, huh? Now why you wanna go and do that, huh? Now why you wanna go and do that, love, huh? Now why you wanna go and do that, and do that, and do that, and do that.
0: Yeah.

0: another featuring Teed on Gadio Chill this morning. Ellie Salebian here with a question for you. On a scale of 1 to clapping your hands like an overexcited seal, how excited are you for Brighton Pride? It is coming. It is officially less than 2 weeks away. We are going to be there. I am head to toe excited. I want you to be here too. Please join me in the spine tingling excitement of what is going to happen in my hometown. I've got music on the way for you this morning from Soul Reductions. We've got some Frankie Knuckles coming up too, and throwing it back to Jamelia. That's all on the way on Gadio.
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This is the thing about Gaydio Children. I get to play with you. Didn't mean to say that. Let's just leave that there. It's a bit like yesterday when I got to a gig and I was trying to explain to somebody that when I present, I've got a bit of humour to how I say things. And I said to him, I went, I'm never dry, and then realised how terrible it is. It was like literally the worst thing I could have said ever in the worst place ever. I just had to sit there and live with it for the next 4 hours. Okay, that was a classic. Happy I get to play you classics, and happy that I get to share good news on this station. Now, I'm from Brighton. That's my hometown. That's where I'm talking to you from. Obviously, you might be anywhere, and just thank you for being here. It's possible, though, that you were here yesterday in my hometown, my dear, beautiful, brilliant bubble of a city, for Trans Pride Brighton. It took place. There was a main march. Everybody was wearing pink and blue. Well, most people were, you know, going with the dress code, right? But something lovely that happened was Brighton Gay Men's Chorus donated two huge 25-metre trans flags to the event, which is just so sweet. And they're such a great bunch. Every year they put on this, like, I'm going to go for it and use the word inimitable Christmas party, which is just a beautiful thing. So if you are coming to Brighton, I know it's ages away. I know we're in a heat wave. I know you might be listening in a bikini or some budgie smugglers right now. But if you want to do something wicked this Christmas, book yourself a ticket for the Christmas choir from them, because it is just like Brighton Gay Men's Chorus. They put on this party every year. Everybody loves it. It sells out really quickly. And as they've done such a beautiful thing for our trans community, I want to share about their community and just their wonderful spirit in this city. Right, I'm going to throw back now. I have got Jamelia for you. Get your gorgeous ears around this throwback.

Marabou State and Holly Walker with the brilliant Midas. I love it. I love it. I just, oh my God. Right. Okay. I'm going to move on because otherwise all I'm going to do, and I know that's not just what you're here for. You're not here to hear some music geek talk about how much they love music, but there are certain songs that just make you feel things from your head to your toe, whether that's like feeling like you're in the beginning of a new relationship, feeling established. It's one of those tracks, isn't it? It creates the love feels. It makes you want that. I love it. Okay, so we're going to move on. Totally different kind of record. It's Troye Sivan with My My My. I'm going to calm down.

0: Lude's doing a Craig David on Gadio Chill this morning and walking away. Ellie Salebian here. Sorry, I had to go for it. It was just there. It's there for the taking. Right, it is nearly 6 o'clock. There is, of course, more music on the way. Thanks for being here. I can't wait to spoil you with some proper Gadio Chilled sounds.
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6: From the Sky News Centre at 6. England secured their best finish at a World Cup since they lifted the trophy in 1966 by beating France in a remarkable third-place playoff. They bounced back from the semi-final defeat to Argentina to beat France 6-4 in Miami.

0: Bukayo Saka scored a hat-trick for the Three Lions.
1: I don't think anything can lessen the pain that we felt from the other night. That one really hurt us. But yeah, today was just about being professional. This group's got that togetherness. We've got that mentality. That's never been a problem for us. And we showed that today so we can be proud of ourselves to achieve that highest finish that England has seen.
0: The controversial social media influencers Andrew and Tristan Tate have been arrested in Miami. The brothers face new charges in connection with a British investigation into historical sex offences. Their lawyers claimed the world knows they're innocent. Andy Burnham's announced he's going to scrap controversial plans to launch digital IDs in the UK. This was one of Keir Starmer's flagship policies and designed to help crack down on illegal immigration. But concerns were raised about privacy, with reports suggesting the programme would cost £1.8 billion over 3 years. Our political correspondent Rob Powell says the new Prime Minister wants to spend this cash on easing the cost of living crisis.
2: They're essentially saying they can find better ways to spend this money, and I think are also casting this digital ID scheme as an example of the kind of centralised government that Andy Burnham wants to break up and move towards a more devolved, localised setup.
0: The US has launched airstrikes against Iran for an eighth night in a row. Officials say the attacks in retaliation for the deaths of two American troops in Jordan, with a third still missing. Firefighters in Spain are struggling to control the country's largest wildfire so far this year. Around 450 emergency workers near Zaragoza are battling to contain the fire, which has been burning since Wednesday. And up to 7,000 households are without water in Kent. South East Waters warns supplies in parts of Tunbridge Wells may not return until this evening at the earliest. That's the latest. I'm Imani Rana.
3: How you doing? Just gone six. 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

0: I took a pill and had a dream.
1: Yo también.
0: I went back to my 17th year. Allowed myself to be naive.
1: Dime.

哎呀呀呀！One.

Were you here for the first song I kicked off with? Can we just say that it is just pure stone cold evidence that Madonna is always ahead of her time, ahead of the curve, and just, oh, queen. Okay, so kicked off with Madonna and Maluma with the 2019 release Medellin. What else is it, does it remind you of? Like, seriously, come on now. OMG. Like, just like, ah, hello. So, okay, we're going to move on, but we're going to move on inspired. Just dropped MJ Cole. I mean, it just doesn't get better than this. And right now, oh my gosh, I hope you're a bit more awake. And if you're not, get that caffeine inside you. Pretend you can dance like Jamiroquai, because it's all right on Gaydio.

I don't know about you, but I'm still getting over the fact that Kylie made a surprise appearance for Snow Patrol back in July and that they've even collaborated together. Like, yes, okay, it was like a 2024 thing, but it's only just come out recently and I'm still coming to terms with it, okay? I don't need to come to terms with this. It's a collaboration. We love them. It comes from Black Coffee, David Guetta and Delilah Montagu. This is Drive on Gaydio Chilled.

0: full of promise, isn't it? It's just so full of promise, that track. Don't let it let you fall in love with the wrong person. Jada G's Both of Us on Gadio Chill this morning. Ellie Celebian here. Before that, Jamie Jones's Lose My Mind. And on the way this morning, I've got Stonebridge, Sexo Sonic and Seiku.
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0: Are you ready for a V-Works classic? I think it's time. We're going to go there. Get involved. It's Gay

2nd of August. Are you going to be here in my hometown? I hope so, because Chris Herbert's coming, Chris Blackmore is coming, Seamus Hardy is coming. I am coming, and we are going to be playing at Oso. There are tickets available. I think it's about £1 or more of that ticket price is going to go towards a local LGBTQ plus charity, which is fantastic. Those are the kind of gigs I love. And of course, it is Pride weekend. We are throwing the most poppin' after party. Okay, let me tell you that. And we're going to be all over the event. So if you see us, come say hi at some point over the weekend. I'm so excited. And it's my birthday on the Monday. So just in case you didn't know, very important information. Okay. As is this, I've been playing this track for like a number of weeks now. They're going to be in London, I think, 2nd week of August, possibly around the 12th. Definitely worth checking out. Get your ears around this. It is Never Gonna Give You Up from Say

0: to tell me what you want and tell me that you need me. Been waiting all night for you.
1: Oh, I love Ella Eyre. She's just one of my favourite vocalists. I still feel that there is so much more she's going to do and can do with vocals like that. The gorgeous Waiting All Night on Gadio Chill this morning from Pete Tong with the Heritage Orchestra and, of course, my fave, Ella Eyre. It's L-E-T here. Never been called that. We're not going to repeat it. Ellie Celebian with your Gadio Chill, which is basically a serving on a Sunday morning of smooth grooves. Yeah, I said it. I mean, it's not all groovy, but it is very stripped back. We're going to get pumping later, of course. This is Gadio. But right now, you know, we're just easing you in.

0: Who doesn't know that song? So special, so gorgeous, and the absolutely perfect way for us to end our 2 hours together on Gaydio Chilled. It's Ellie Talebian here. That was Crazy P with Heartbreaker. Andy Quick is on the way with your Gaydio breakfast very soon. Whatever you are doing with the rest of your Sunday, I hope it's gorgeous. I hope it's brilliant. I hope you wear sunscreen, stay hydrated, and practice the art of wearing less clothing. I still haven't bought a fan, so that is my new daily practice, is less clothes. It's a big deal for me. It's not how I usually roll, but I'm getting used to it. I'll be back next Sunday. As always, big love.
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4: From the Sky News Centre at 7. England secured their best finish at the World Cup since 1966 with a thrilling 6-4 win against France in the third place playoff. Bukayo Saka's hat-trick helped earn Thomas Tuchel's side a bronze medal in Miami. Some England fans were watching from New York, where they'd hoped to see them face Spain in tonight's final. They still can't get over the 2-1 semi-final defeat to Argentina.
5: To me personally, it means absolutely nothing. Seconds no good. England, we need to win it. I need to win it in my lifetime.
6: We went one goal up and then didn't touch the ball again, so, you know.
4: Controversial online influencers Andrew and Tristan Tate have been arrested in Miami and face new charges of rape, trafficking and exploitation. The Crown Prosecution Service says it's requested their extradition. The brothers already face criminal trials in Romania and the UK. Our reporter Sadia Chowdhury has more.
7: Last night's arrest was triggered by an escalation, a major escalation in

0: UK investigation into them, and that is because four new alleged victims have come forward with claims against the brothers. There are 38 new charges.
1: Their lawyers called the arrests a political hit and claims the world knows they're innocent. Andy Burnham's announced he'll scrap Keir Starmer's plan to introduce a digital ID when he becomes Prime Minister tomorrow. In his first major policy pledge, he says that the money will be spent on tackling the cost of living instead. The US says it's carried out another series of strikes to swiftly punish Iran over the deaths of two American personnel in Jordan. It's an eighth consecutive night of attacks. Up to 7,000 households in and around Tunbridge Wells in Kent are without water. South East Waters warned supplies may not return until this evening at the earliest. And Niall Horan's had to postpone a show in America because of storm warnings. The former One Direction singer says that he'd been forced into a corner after delaying the gig in Pennsylvania by 24 hours. That's the latest. I'm Imani Rana.

Good morning to it's the Sunday Forum on Gadio with me, Andrew Edwards. I love that song, The Fate of Ophelia by Taylor Swift, and particularly because the choir that I'm part of, which is the Manchester Proud Chorus, we sing that song, and it's one of my favourite of our songs to sing, so it's particularly lovely that it's on the show. Also in the next hour, some fine performers in this year's splendid Greater Manchester Fringe. I can tell you that later you're going to hear from Arian Mirabani, who is giving you his first ever stand-up show. It's his debut. It's called How's Your Head? That's later on at the Lowry at the end of the month. First, he does a couple of minutes. And that is Erica Jean, who's talking about language when it goes wrong, particularly foreign languages, and some of our funny stories about learning foreign languages or being abroad and this kind of thing. It's called Mistranslated. It's on part of the Fringe. And Erica is my first guest here on Sunday Forum. I can tell you that between 8 and 9, I am delighted to say that I'm joined in the studio by Jamie Irrepressible from The Irrepressibles and Liam Walsh, both of whom are behind a fantastic event that's happening in Manchester at Hidden. It's a queer-curated arts festival on the 1st of August. It's True Pride, and that is the shape of the Sunday Forum on Gadio. If you want to make contact, as always, it's anglian315@hotmail.com, anglian315@hotmail.com.

0: It's the Sunday Forum on Gage here with me, Andrew Edwards. Erica Jean is offering you Mistranslated. It's a comedy show in the Greater Manchester Fringe on 24, 25, 26th of July at Gulliver's Lounge in the Northern Quarter. And it's a comedy show about language fails. And Erica explained where it all started.
1: It came about because I myself have studied many languages in my life. And as I traveled...
0: You speak seven, or you do comedy in seven, which is amazing.
1: I do comedy in seven languages. I've studied a bunch more that I haven't gotten to the level of being able to do comedy in.
0: So what are the ones that you do comedy in? What are those languages? I was dying to know.
1: Okay, it's English, Spanish, French, the easy ones. Thai, Indonesian.
0: Oh, Thai. You perform in Thai. How amazing.
1: And Thai, yes. And then Indonesian, Japanese. And recently this year, I added Italian because at the moment I'm living in Italy.
0: I was going to say, I know you're based in Italy. What is your day job? When you're not being a comedian, what is it that you do mostly?
1: Well, I work in the field of international development, which explains a lot about why the languages are necessary. But in particular, I work on project management about environmental and forestry issues. And the job does take me to many different countries, and that has been the impetus for studying a lot of languages.
0: Obviously, I'm guessing you enjoy languages, you enjoy learning them,
1: yes,
0: or speaking them. And I'm going to guess also, hopefully, you know that phrase, you have heard it, you've got an ear. Have you got an ear for languages? Can you pick them up quite easily?
1: I can. I describe it as laying down railroad tracks in your brain, because the first time you study a language, it's hard. You're rewiring your neural pathways and you're really laying down the tracks for the language train to run through. And once you've done that with one language, you can run other language trains down the same tracks that you've already put up. And it gets easier over time.
0: I think that's interesting because they often say the best time to learn a language or languages is when you're a child. Now, I'm from Glasgow in Scotland, although I live in England and Manchester for many decades. And we were taught languages as written languages. So the only language I had any attempt to learn, this is not quite true, but we'll go with it for a moment. It was most French. And I learned it as a written language, which meant that when I came to try and speak it, I had not got a clue. Now, we don't make that mistake anymore.
1: Written French is also so different from spoken French.
0: Completely, I know. But what I'm getting at is that obviously I'm long since out of the game of education, but I'm hoping that in teaching languages now in UK, in different parts of UK, they remember the importance of speaking as well as written.
1: Exactly. That is really the key, is to produce and to say words. And that's really what this show is about, because a lot of people don't make progress in learning languages because they aren't ever taught to speak. And they're afraid that when they speak, they won't understand what the person replies or they'll make a mistake. And the show is all about removing the barrier of the fear of mistakes, because all we do is talk about mistakes. And that helps people see, actually, they're hilarious. And usually nothing bad happens as a result of them.
0: We'll talk about some mistakes in a minute. I remember going back years ago when I was first in France, and I tried speaking French in this taxi. Mm-hmm. I mean, my French was appalling, and of course it'd be more or less non-existent now. And I was trying to speak French in this taxi, and the taxi driver was getting so frustrated with me. Well, he started declining the verb to be. Je suis, tu, il, and I thought, okay, I'll shut up now. And of course, the other thing that happens as well, or happened, was when I tried to speak French, they all spoke English in return because they thought, this is terrible. So, I mean, you've also got to have a little bit of give and take. We're going to have a break for song in a minute. When we come back, we'll actually think about some of these mistakes that can make us laugh, and you can come up with some. I've got one or two which have happened to me. Before we go though, where are you from originally?
1: I'm originally from the United States, so I also share the same experience of coming from a country where foreign language education is not built up as important.
0: Because of course they have English in the same way as we do in UK, and I think that means we were and probably still are spoiled forever because of that. Okay, we assume everyone speaks English, and actually I think we sometimes assume that we have to speak really loudly because secretly they understand English and they're just not speaking it to us, which is, I mean, of course, ridiculous. Listen, my guest is Erica Jean. Erica is offering you Mistranslated at the Greater Manchester Fringe, an hour, and it's free. The marvellous F word we can say. Another F word we can say is fantastic. I'm sure it is. Back for more with Erica in just a moment.

0: I'm talking to Erica Jean. Erica is offering you Mistranslated at the Gulliver's Lounge in the Northern Quarter at the end of the week. Now, when we first made contact, Erica, a few weeks ago, I told you on email a phrase that my mother used to say, my late mother, which I always loved, which was that she used to say that she spoke three languages, which were English, Yiddish, and rubbish. Oh, that was, you know, a lovely thing. Oh, say that, Mum, say that, you know, kind of thing. But the funny thing is that the Yiddish side of it really helped her. When they were in, my parents were in Italy, the only time they went to Italy, they didn't travel very much, when they were on their honeymoon in the 50s, they couldn't speak a word of Italian. My father never spoke any foreign language at all, not even a word. Mm-hmm. They were staying in Rimini, and she discovered some people who understood Yiddish. And she was able to speak Yiddish and save the day. They were able to communicate Yiddish. And she did that another time when we as a family were abroad. So at home, me and my sister, my elder sister, always used to think we were so sophisticated because of our terrible, terrible, terrible French. And here, there was my mother with this secret skill that she kept hidden. And she outscored the lot of us. So how about that?
1: That's an amazing story. And it's always fun when you, it's really fun when you are abroad in a different country and you meet someone who happens to speak a language that you know. Like when
0: Have you had that experience?
1: Yes. When I was visiting my parents last year, we went on a hike. And on the hike, we wanted to ask some people to take a picture of us with the mountain in the background. We went to the nearest people and I listened to them. They were speaking Thai. So I went up to them and I asked them in Thai, "Thai look, Damaka, can you take a picture of us?" And they, yeah, they took the picture.
0: Loved the fact you could speak Thai.
1: And just how random to encounter something like this.
0: I think that's beautiful, particularly. So there you are, you're in America. And you
1: in a forest.
0: You meet some Thai people and you speak to them in their own language, not in their country. The beauty of that, Erica, is sublime, I think.
1: I agree. Exactly. Because it's all about connection. And I think it's increasingly important in this, you know, right now we're talking a lot about AI. People are worried about losing their jobs. Maintaining the human connection is all the more important.
0: Absolutely. So you'd encourage all of us to learn language?
1: I think so, because it opens you up to be able to have conversations with millions of other people you never would have been able to get to know otherwise. Imagine the guests you could have on the show if you were
0: Yes, but I'm going to hugely embarrass myself now. I'm going to really, really get a massively red, embarrassed Andrew face by attempting the stupidity of saying a word in Japanese. Okay. And I've been dining out on saying this word for 22 years. And no doubt you will say that's completely wrong. You are mispronouncing it. It's completely wrong. But I'm going to try it anyway. Someone I met in Montreal in 2004 told me this word. He was Japanese. Forgive me. Forgive me. Any Japanese people listening, forgive me. Forgive me. Okay. Tadaima. There we are. I just did it, right? Now, do you know what that means? Does that mean something to you? Does it?
1: Yeah, it means I'm home.
0: Exactly. That's exactly what it means. Yes. Because I asked him, I said his name. Oh, my God, what's his name? It'll come back to me after the interview, inevitably. But I asked him, tell me something I can say in Japanese that I'm likely to be able to hear and actually repeat and that it means something. And that's exactly, it's exactly what he said. So that's my one word of Japanese.
1: Congratulations. That's a good one.
0: Thank you. So I believe this is your first time performing in Manchester, first time visiting Manchester.
1: Indeed. I've visited the UK before, but never to Manchester. And I'm really excited just because I know that it's a very international city with its own unique culture. And I'm sure that the people who come are just going to help the show become a completely wild ride.

0: Coming next, it's multi-award-winning writer, comedian and actor from Macclesfield giving you his stand-up debut at the Lowry at the end of the month. How's your head? From Arian Mirabani. Stay tuned to the Sunday Forum on Gaydio because we're here for you.
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0: Marion Mirabani is a multi-award-winning writer, comedian and actor from Macclesfield, offering his stand-up debut. It's called How's Your Head? It's on at the Lowry, 31st of July and 1st of August. And we began by reminding ourselves that this came after a wonderful success in a previous work, which was called A Mother Something Pleasure. It was a satire, I guess, on attitudes towards disability. And Aaron and his colleagues took that play to Broadway.
1: So it was off Broadway. It wasn't on Broadway.
2: Okay, off Broadway.
1: It was still lovely. I just know that some people get very sort of antsy about that because Broadway theatres are like.
2: It was a huge success, and congratulations on getting it there.
1: Thank you.
2: I know you were poking fun and attitudes towards disability and how it's represented and so on.
1: Yes, we were. I mean, so the show, so I myself am blind, and Sam Brewer, who's one of the three members of Floorboard, is also blind. And so the show is a satire about blindness and sort of poking fun at the idea of like, how basically we've noticed that every other marginalized identity had been taken by mainstream culture and absorbed, like food or music from different races gets into the charts, or like fashion starts out in the drug scene, makes its way into mainstream culture. But we're like, why has disability never been made monetizable? Like, why is that not cool? So it's a satire about two people who sort of go on a journey of making blindness the cool thing, and everybody wants to do it.
2: I know that you use the word blind rather than say visually impaired. That's interesting to me. Well,
1: yeah, I mean, so I have had a complicated relationship with my vision my entire life. It's sort of one of the cornerstones of the new show, because my condition's degenerative, so it's going to constantly get worse and worse. And I used to always call it visually impaired. I'm not blind. I'm not identifying with that. But partly as a result of like my sight worsening, and now I definitely am blind, and it's easier to just say blind. But also people sort of get it a lot more than if you say visually impaired.
2: You feel it's a more accurate.
1: Yeah, I think so for me. But I am aware that like some people will like identifies other things, and especially like in the sort of deaf community or the de-deaf community, they have very sort of differing opinions on how they are.
2: They like, do, and that's why I struggle sometimes, because I call myself hard of hearing, and sometimes when I refer to myself as deaf, I immediately say deafened and go on to hard of hearing, because I think, am I allowed to call myself deaf? Who controls, you know, the authority of what you can claim as a disabled person? This is Jermaine. I want to at this point honour that I know a very big piece of information about you, which I feel we should explore if you're comfortable with doing that. Yeah. And that is that this new show, of course, we're moving towards a musical break in a moment, piece of music. But this new show is called How's Your Head? Your debut, your stand-up debut. It comes after you were diagnosed in 2024 with a brain tumour. And that's obviously been, and I'm sure, you know, or I don't know, I have to say if you wish, a huge issue that you're living with. And I wondered if you would say a little bit about that before, I'm afraid inevitably, we have to have a song.
1: Yeah, and basically we'd started 2024 with 3 weeks in New York with the show. And then we landed back, and 4 days after I got really ill. I started throwing up like 3 or 4 times a day. I was bedbound. It was awful. But everyone was like, oh, it's vertigo. Well, the doctors were like, it's vertigo, and we'd only scan your brain if you were like over 60. After 3 weeks, they eventually scanned my brain. They eventually found the brain tumor. I basically then spent the entire 2024 just like off, like I was radiotherapy and chemo, and I finished chemo like just before Christmas in 24. But that experience made me realize like, it made me go, oh, I really want a legacy. I want people to remember me and remember my work. And I'd never done stand-up before, but I was in hospital and promised myself, if I survive, I'm going to pull my finger out and I'm going to do stand up. And
2: hold that thought, because I want to find out more about what happened next? And I think I'd read anyway that you had a long-standing desire to do stand-up. And so we'll come back to that. My guest is Arian Mirabani, a multi-award-winning writer, comedian and actor from Macclesfield. Might ask you about that as well. Because Arian's about to offer you his debut stand-up show at the Lowry in Salford before going to Edinburgh Fringe. And it's called How's Your Head? Back for more with Arian in just a moment.

0: I'm in the company of Arian Mirabani, who's a multi-award-winning writer and comedian and actor from Macclesfield, presenting your first stand-up show at the Lowry at the end of the month. How's your head? Macclesfield, does that play a part in your stand-up?
1: My school life, yeah, it definitely does. Because I mean, that was the first realization of me being different. I mean, I grew up in the early 2000s, born in 1998. So like in a lot of ways, like great, like everything's becoming more accepting and everything's, but I mean, I went to a school where I was the only, pretty much the only white person in my year. So I was different, but then I was also obviously the only disabled person in my year.
0: Did you have a feeling of wanting to be the same as everyone else, but at the same time, honouring that you were different, and that's rich, it's a kind of richness too, but that kind of tension between the two?
1: Oh, I wish I had that much maturity to be like, oh, it's so rich, it's so rich. No, I just hated it. I want to be like everybody else. And like, that's like through that experience that I learned to joke, right? Because it's a coping mechanism. You realize that people are going to be horrible and laugh at you. But what you can do about that is, if I made the joke, I was in control of the laughter. Like, I wasn't, they weren't laughing at me, they were laughing at what I did.
0: Well, I was going to say that thing, yeah, about laughing with and laughing at. People do sometimes get awfully concerned about, you know, making sure it's the one as opposed to the other. And then I also think sometimes clowns or people who want to bring forth humour, maybe they don't mind quite as much, you know, where the laughter's coming from, particularly, yes, if they're the ones who are engendering it to begin with.
1: Exactly. It's a feeling of, and it's a feeling that I experienced and like actually put in like name to and words to when I was started doing stand-up, that you are the conductor, you are the, like, you're holding the baton and you're giving people permission to laugh, and you're laughing because of what I said. So like, even clowns, where you're laughing at them, you aren't laughing, it's like they are doing something and you're laughing at it, so they're in control of it the entire time.
0: I think that's a great perceptual shift to hear that you have. So Brown by and Blind, we've talked a little bit about visual impairment, about being blind. We've talked a bit about being brown, being different in that way, with a different, heritage, if you like. Bi, I presume you mean bisexual. Tell me a little bit about that, and then we'll find a chance to say, and then the time will have zipped by.
1: Yeah, I mean, so bisexuality, it's a weird thing. I mean, I went to an all-boys school when I was younger, so, like, never came out in school, but also, like, there was just this weird sort of, like, odd homoerotic homophobia that just sort of exists around all boys schools. But I also, I talk about it in the show, I hate the idea of coming out without anything to follow. So I've never had like a sit down coming out with my parents. The people who need to know, when you, I don't hide it, but the people that need to know, like, just know.
0: Does your family?
1: Thing.
0: So maybe they know. If they don't know, they'll know fairly soon.
1: Yeah, because

0: I realized when I told them that, oh my God, I feel so light. Like there's, I was clearly holding on to something. And like now I just feel totally 100% authentically myself.
1: Such fun talking to these really talented people that I'm privileged to get the chance to spend time with. So Arian Mirabani there, whose show is on Friday 31st and Saturday 1st of August at the Lowry. And you find out more details on greatermanchesterfringe.co.uk. Also, of course, Erica Jean earlier in the programme. But I want to mention somebody else who's also in the Greater Manchester Fringe, and that is a very talented singer-songwriter who does really witty lyrics, quite satirical and modern, actually, to very pretty tunes, very much in the flavour of Tom Lehrer, if you know his work. He's called Will Danes. He is on in somewhere called the Pier Hat in Manchester at 7 o'clock on July 28th. And I think he's really destined for great things. In the next hour, True Pride with guests from their Jeremy Irrepressible from The Irrepressibles and Liam Walsh. Stay tuned to Gaydio because we are here for you.
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9: From the Sky News Centre at 8. England ended their World Cup campaign on a high with a remarkable 6-4 victory over France in the third-place playoff. Bukayo Saka scored a hat-trick in Miami. The victory secured Thomas Tuchel's side their best-ever finish at a World Cup since lifting the trophy in 1966.
10: I hope that the players can be proud on that in some time. We are fiercely competitive, so we almost don't allow ourselves to be proud on a third place. We were very, very ambitious with our dream to make it to the final and win the World Cup. So it's very, very painful if you miss out.
9: Spain and Argentina meet in the final later. The controversial online influencer brothers Andrew and Tristan Tate have been arrested in Miami following an investigation into a number of sexual offences. The 38 new charges are on top of 21 existing counts. Their lawyer insists they're innocent. Andy Burnham's confirmed he'll scrap the previous government's digital ID programme as he prepares to enter Downing Street. A spokesperson for the new Labour leader says it will redirect resources towards people's everyday priorities. This time tomorrow, Sir Keir Starmer will be preparing to tender his resignation to the King. Polling expert Joe Twyman says Mr Burnham will need to get to work fast.
11: What needs to happen, particularly in the first 100 days, is that people need to perceive that a change has occurred, that this is a turning point in British politics, not a talking point among British politicians.
9: There's been further escalation in the Iran war after an 8th consecutive night of US airstrikes on the country.

America says it's in retaliation over the killing of two personnel in Jordan yesterday. Residents from more than 7,000 properties across Kent are facing water disruption. South East Waters warned supplies won't return until this evening at the earliest. And a small Oxfordshire village is threatening to break away from the UK over plans to house asylum seekers nearby. Piddington is angry about a lack of consultation over the single male adults being housed at a military base in Bicester. That's the latest. I'm Imani Ryan.

Good morning to you. It's the Sunday Forum on Gaydio with me, Andrew Edwards. An absolute pleasure to be here, especially because I always get a chance to say in the summer that Gaydio is literally and figuratively the coolest place to be because we've got wonderful air conditioning, and I haven't got air conditioning at home, and it's becoming an increasing stress and strain. I hope you're not having the same experience, but you might be, with how to keep cool at home. I'm swimming as much as I can. I'm having as much liquid as I can. I'm having cold showers whenever I can, doing whatever I can with blinds and windows and shutters and all the rest of it. But it's still too hot. But never mind. Life is complicated, and we shouldn't really complain about the sun because we don't see enough of it. And coming in the next little while, it's Jamie Irrepressible from The Irrepressibles and Liam Walsh. They're going to be telling you all about an excellent event called True Pride on Hidden on Saturday, 1st of August.

0: Sunday Forum on Gaydio with me, Andrew Edwards, in just under 2 weeks' time on Saturday, 1st of August at Hidden. It is a very special event. It's called True Pride. It's a brand new one-day, fully queer-curated arts festival spanning music, art, comedy, literature and wellness. The musicians, filmmakers, authors, DJs and wellness practitioners under one roof for an immersive celebration of LGBTQI plus culture and community. I've been chatting with Jamie Irrepressible from The Irrepressibles and Liam Walsh, and they have been explaining to me more about the event. Jamie first told me how it got started.
1: We wanted to create an event, a cultural event, where queer people, queer people's music, queer people's art, queer people's comedy, queer people's voices were the centre of a Pride event.
0: Because we've had Manchester Pride in Manchester for many years, and Pride's up and down the country. We have a new version about to happen in late August. And I wondered, you know, was it something to do with the way things, without, you know, doing a rehash on the, you know, what happened with the last iteration of Manchester Pride, but some kind of response to concerns about how Pride in Manchester was being celebrated in recent years?
1: I think for me particularly, it's that there was this pre-AIDS crisis grouping of artists that were very much about queer culture, from musicians to filmmakers to artists, and it was about trying to create that sense of culture and art as the centre of a Pride event, rather than perhaps maybe what Pride organisers might think of as the tastes of gay people or the tastes of certain people. It was about letting queer people speak for themselves.
0: Queer artists,
1: musicians.
0: Because Manchester does have
1: speakers,
0: a really rich and vibrant artistic life in every kind of genre and media.
1: Yeah.
0: It's fantastic that it does. And of course, you live now in Manchester.
1: Yes, so I actually live in Salford. So let's not get that
0: okay,
1: wrong.
0: Absolutely. Well, actually, maybe we can just clear something up because the venue is Hidden.
1: Yes.
0: And I'm just checking, is that actually Manchester or Salford? I think technically,
2: well, do you know what? I would say Cheetham Hill, which is Manchester, but then, you know, other people would say it's Salford. It really is on the board.
0: It is.
2: If we say Cheetham Hill, people will.
0: Okay. Well, the main thing is we'll say kind of where that is towards the end of the interview. Hidden, but where exactly? Mm-hmm. I'll let you do that in a few minutes. So this is happening all day, from the late afternoon to the early hours, on three massive floors of this building. And there's all kinds of zones.
1: Yeah.
0: Tell me about, in a general
1: sense,
0: the zones. What's that?
1: It's like the Crystal Maze.
0: Well, it sounds incredible and very exciting.
1: No, not quite. Don't get too...
0: Well, it's reminding me of the Hacienda, because that was on different lots of floors. You were always in transit between one area and another.
1: Yeah.
0: I used to spend a lot of time in the stairwell. Don't ask me why. And I'm sure you know that very well, Ian.
1: Yeah.
0: Remembering the Hacienda. Tell me about this venue and how you're separating into different areas before we have a song from The Irrepressibles.
1: Well, we've got, when people come in at 5 o'clock, at that sort of time in the day, we've got a string quartet performing compositions by queer composers from the past.
0: That's when people are arriving.
1: Yes.
0: The first thing they experience is a string quartet. I mean, that's fantastic.
1: Bernstein, we've got some Handel, we've got some Britten, of course, and Tchaikovsky, and that's in the Arts Lounge. So in the Arts Lounge, we've got Q&As, which Liam is doing a few Q&As, aren't you?
0: We'll come to the Q&As, absolutely. But we're moving towards a song. Just before we have the song, and we'll set it up, you'll set it up. I love the fact that when people arrive, it's a string quartet, because that's not what they would expect.
1: Which is,
0: of course, why ever not? And music is music, and all kinds of genres. I love that. And of course, you play so many instruments yourself.
1: Yeah.
0: It fits.
1: The huge
0: musical orchestration element to a lot of The Irrepressibles.
1: Yeah, yeah.
0: Which is fantastic.
1: So, yeah, we've got an arts lounge when they arrive with various different activities in there, you know, as I say, Q&As and the string quartet and some performances from avant-garde artists. And we've also got an outdoor area at the time, which is playing more lounge music by exclusively across the whole festival. All DJs are playing exclusively queer artists, songwriters or singers of those bands.
0: That's absolutely fantastic.
1: Yeah.
0: We'll have a song now, and then we'll come back and talk in a bit more detail about some of these areas and what's happened, get more flesh on the bones, as it were. I want us to play the title track of your amazing album from 2024, Yo Homo. I love the video. It's so sassy. It's so sexy. The attitude in it is just fantastic. It's a joy. Set up what we're going to hear. People don't know it. They're about to find out, and then we'll listen.
1: Nice. Yo Homo is a track, yeah, it's the title track of the album. The music video was made by a queer director called Joseph Wilson and features a lot of queer people from the community in London, the scene in London.
0: Absolutely wonderful. Back in just a few moments.

0: I'm so happy because I'm in the company of Jamie Irrepressible, wonderful singer-songwriter, and obviously from the Irrepressibles, we've just heard Your Homo. Liam Walsh is here too, both behind the amazing event on at Hidden on the 1st of August, which is True Pride. I like it. And I love that album. I love the sassiness and the sexiness. You know, this is the case for a lot of your work. And I wonder, you know, why that's so important to you. I'm thinking, for example, in Sweet and Unique, where the hoses, let's just say, should get their own certificate. I think we have their own video certificate. Best use of hoses in a video. I think I'm incredible. No, seriously, I'm not being funny. I mean, it's great, wonderful. Very inventive and clever. But it is very sassy, sexy, in your face. Just talk a bit about the importance of that in the videos particularly.
1: Well, I mean, I've always been out about my sexuality. My music, The Irrepressible, has always been about that. But with Your Homo, the album, I wanted to make an album that was very much for the queer community, and just for us, basically. A place of kind of emancipated sense of sexuality in a way that isn't trying to make it palatable for the straight community.
0: Very sensual as well.
1: Yeah.
0: I think you navigate the line so cleverly within the bounds of, how should we say, a non-X-rated, the boundaries you're pushing, I guess, really. Pushing boundaries?
1: Mm. I think it's just about being honest, I suppose, and kind of focusing on, you know, our lives as homosexuals, queer people, and making the work without a consideration necessarily external to that world, really.
0: It's lovely that you do live in Manchester, because I know you were in London and in Berlin, but you're from Scarborough.
1: Yep.
0: And I know you studied piano in Scarborough, where you came up with a lot of the thinking about, you know, orchestration and complexities in music. I wonder how you feel that kind of led towards particularly Irrepressibles. I mean,
1: originally, yes, I used to pay for my piano lessons with my paper round money, got very into and interested in instrumental music, but then got into rock, got into grunge, and started to play guitar. And then I think at one point, piano teacher said to my mum, he's not going to be a music teacher, he's going to be a rock star. Which is quite a funny story.
0: It's a funny way
1: he's
0: to...
1: wasted all his of his paper round money on these piano lessons because I'm just showing him all of this rock music. So at that point, yeah, I focused very much on making rock music. But before that, I'd been writing for the school orchestra, I'd been writing for orchestral instruments. And then I just, when I went to university, which is a bit late because I didn't think I would do it, I just got really inspired by people like Frankie Goes to Hollywood and Vivian Westwood and Malcolm McLaren and KLF doing something
0: Bill
1: different
0: Drummond,
1: with music.
0: I've interviewed
1: Bill Drummond, yeah.
0: It's amazing. So I was impressed.
1: He's a fan of the music, which is really wonderful. He used to come and see our early shows. And yeah, I just wanted to do something different with music. So then at that point, I started to work with orchestral instruments to try and kind of push out, if you will, what popular music could do.
0: Because you play the mandolin.
1: I can play the mandolin, yeah, a bit.
0: I just love that. I know the range of instruments that you play is just fantastic.
2: Impressive.
0: And we get a sense of your full musicality in the music. We're going to have another song in just a moment, Sweet and Unique, which also comes from Your Homo. But let's think a little bit about some more of the detail, because you have got a wonderful range of musicians of all sorts, lots of singer-songwriters doing things, including Ron Remedy, Robin Koo, and the lyrics for their song. I've tried joining basketball and knitting class. A lovely, this really made me laugh. And a queer gospel choir.
1: We are actually having a little bit of a struggle getting this gospel choir together. But we need to. So yes, I'm sure we will get there.
0: Okay, let's set up Sweet and Unique, which I think was filmed, the video for it, was filmed in sunny California.
1: Los Angeles.
0: Woo, very sultry. It seems really hot. It
1: always is.
0: Absolutely. Well, I've never been, but I so am reliably informed. It's very sensual and it's just lovely. The light and the way the performers, it's so lovely to see queer joy on screen.
1: Yeah, definitely.
0: And in the music.
1: Sweet and Unique is a bit of fun. It's kind of a bit of, I mean, for me, it's probably the most poppy track I've ever released because I tend to be in indie music, but it's a bit of fun and it is, sensual, it could be a word. There's some hidden meanings in it. we wanted to make a video that, as you say, expresses a queer joy without any reservation. So
0: it's also very tender as well, I think.
1: Yeah.
0: Got a lot in your music.
1: It's a duet with Elliot Light, actually, who's also gay himself. So
0: fantastic. Yeah. Well, let's enjoy now Sweet and Unique from Yo Homo by The Irrepressible.

0: 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Stay tuned to Gidio because we're here for you. Gidio.
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0: I'm chatting with Jimmy Irrepressible, singer-songwriter, and of course, lead with the Irrepressibles. Liam Walsh is here, who has been in the music business for
1: nearly 40 years.
0: Nearly 40 years. We're a song plugger, and now you're a music consultant, I think.
1: Well, and manager, and I've had my own record labels.
0: And I saw something that suggested that you'd had a conversation with one of the Gallagher brothers, and they asked you what you thought of the name Oasis.
1: Oh, yeah.
0: That's a lovely story.
1: Yeah, Noel and Liam were friends, and I worked with them very early on. So their album, and they're still friends.
0: Fantastic. Okay, well, you're actually interviewing or having a conversation with two fantastic artists in this event on the 1st of August. First of all, Paul Mars, who is a fine novelist. You've mentioned Never the Bride, but I know his Brenda and Effie series of the kind of vampires and witches in Yorkshire, which is fantastic. And of course, lots of Doctor Who fiction.
1: Yes.
0: What would you say about Paul?
1: I actually didn't know very much about Paul before this, so I'm having to learn a lot before I actually do have this conversation with Paul.
0: Busy reading some of his work.
1: So now that's what I've got to do. I've got to cram it all in. And also, I'm hopefully going to meet up with him before I have the conversation.
0: Absolutely.
1: Yes.
0: Well, I'm sure it'd be fantastic. And you're also speaking to David Hoyle, the artist David Hoyle, who's amazing. Divine David and lots of other different versions.
1: I've known David since the late 80s. So it's going to be a real thrill for me to be able to interview him, because even though I've known him for such a long time, I don't know that much about him. So I'm going to take this opportunity to ask him about his life and about growing up in the 80s, 90s.
0: In Blackpool.
1: Yeah. And hopefully I'll ask the right questions so that everybody learns about David. Because David Hoyle.
0: Mm-hmm. Yes, that's absolutely. Right. David Hoyle is David Hoyle. I think what's wonderful is that will bring out experiences of being queer in previous decades. And I think it's really important to honour that, maybe for younger queer people who know a lot of the history, especially in this area, very radical history. Mm-hmm. And it's important to honour
2: that. What the event
0: that
2: is all about as well, yeah.
0: Well, that's really, really good. Mm-hmm. Now, you're having some amazing DJ sets and MCs and rapping. And some of the people I want to mention are, I think both from down south, Reptile B and Carter the Bandit. Mm-hmm. And they've both been awarded money from your organisation that's behind it.
2: I've always wanted to, because I'm from a working class background, and at the time, trying to get on in the music industry as a gay man was quite tough. And so as soon as I was in a position where I had some, you know, money coming in to be able to do something, I wanted to try and do something for other queer musicians that, you know, struggling through the music industry. So I set up with Liam and Paul Bonham, who's another, very important queer music industry person, OND bursary for queer musicians, queer songwriters, sorry. And so these two, the two winners for this year were Carter the Bandit and Reptile B, who are coming to perform at the festival.
0: And they're both marvellous, along with...
1: Yeah, we're very excited.
0: Very clever, absolutely. So I just also want to mention Sally McFerrin, otherwise known as Alabaster Queen, who plays with you on this last track that we're going to hear, which is What I Am Queer. We'll hear another one, actually, later, Something in My Heart, but I want to talk about What I Am Queer, because I know that Sally Alabaster Queen plays with you on that. I've interviewed Sally. Absolutely fantastic.
2: Oh, artist. Great. Yeah,
0: it's lovely. Since I saw that she was playing after enjoying the music and everything, and then you have that thing at the end of the video where everyone says Happy Pride, I thought that was excellent. We're probably going to go into that in just a moment.

0: I'm chatting with Jimmy Irrepressible, singer-songwriter and chorus lead with the Irrepressibles. Liam Walsh is here. What do you feel has changed from some of your earlier work in this shirt and Two Men in Love? Yeah. What's changed for you as a writer and a performer from those songs, which are really in the canon now, everyone knows them and loves them, to the, and I would say they're very tender. What do you feel is sort of, I guess, how your music has evolved in a way? Do you recognise in the songs you're writing now, the Jamie who wrote those songs all those years ago?
1: Yeah, I mean, for me, they're just different parts of my personality and my experience of life. So, I mean, Yo Homo is very much more about sexual, sensual, and political sort of aspects of being queer and wanting to give that a space. The next album that I'm currently working on is very different again. My reason d'etre, if you will, is to make music for the queer community. And so throughout the whole of the Irrepressibles catalogue, it's been about me doing that. So it always changes depending on what I'm expressing in my personality, really.
0: When will that be released? When do we have to wait for the next album then?
1: I don't know. That's all in the realm of the management and the label and all of these things. $64,000
0: question.
1: So, it takes time to kind of put it into pipeline, but we got videos to make as well. So,
0: I want to give a nod to Let Go from the
1: album prior.
0: Yes, the last.
1: Superheroes.
0: The previous, yeah. Third album. And also the Beat of Song.
1: Oh, yes.
0: Which I absolutely adored.
1: Oh, thank you.
0: And the videos for the Let Go, I was dancing around as I was watching. It's impossible not to be dancing while I was watching the video.
1: Yeah.
0: And it reminded me of being in discos a long, long time ago.
1: Yeah.
0: And so clever, the eye contact and the way they're almost robotic to begin with. And then when they connect, they become much more human.
1: Yes.
0: Which I thought was genius. So thank you for that. Listen, we're going to have a song now. And we're going to listen to Jamie Irrepressible and his colleagues from The Irrepressibles. And please give out the website.
1: So the website for the event is trueprideofficial.com.
0: And it's on the 1st of August at Hidden, which is in St. Mary Street in Cheetham Hill. That's fantastic. Thank you both for coming. It's been a delight
1: Thank
0: to
1: you
0: see
1: so
0: you.
1: Much and for interviewing
0: really
1: us.
0: Joy for me because I've enjoyed your music and to get the chance to meet you. It's just wonderful. So thank you. All the excellent people, look on the website. Tickets are very reasonably priced considering the extent of what you're offering. And it's going to be amazing. So thank you very much. Enjoy and more power to both of you. Thank you very much.
1: Thank you.
2: Thank you.
0: And this, in fact, is a song that Jamie sang with Rugsop, a lovely collaboration. And there'll be a few other collaborations in the event, not just songs that Jamie has written, but collaborations. In the event, enjoy. This is called Something in My Heart.

0: Peter Hidden on the 1st of August. Had a great time at Wiss Pride last week. And there are more prides to come. Stretford Pride I'll be covering, Chester Pride, Stockport Pride I won't be covering, but it's happening in July. And then, of course, Manchester Pride at the end of August. If you want to get in touch, let me know how you experience going to one of these for the first time, please do. Anglian315@hotmail.com. It'll be delightful to hear from you. And I can't wait to see The Odyssey with Matt Damon and all his colleagues. And the cost of that is less than Backrooms Made Back, if that makes sense. Stay tuned to Gadio because we're here for you. Gadio.
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5: Play. From the Sky News Centre at 9. England captain Harry Kane says he's proud of the players' mentality in their thrilling 6-4 win over France to finish third at the World Cup. It's their best end to the tournament since winning it in 1966. Manager Thomas Tuchel has been criticised for his tactics in the semi-final defeat to Argentina, but Kane says he deserves a lot of credit.
6: He's a big reason why we are here. He's a big reason why we finished our highest ever in 60 years. Yeah, of course, there's a lot of what-ifs after the other night, and I think it's going to take time to fully process. And even for him as well. Doesn't mean because he's one of the best coaches in the world, he's going to get it correct every single time. As players on the pitch, we're the same.
5: Argentina face Spain in tonight's final. Andrew Tate and his brother Tristan have been arrested in the US, with UK authorities laying 38 new charges against them. The controversial influencers could be extradited to face accusations of rape and trafficking. Andy Burnham says the government's digital ID programme won't be going ahead in what his team is calling a reset of priorities. The Office for Budget Responsibility had estimated the programme could cost £1.8 billion over 3 years. Speaking to our presenter Trevor Phillips, former Tory PM Boris Johnson says Mr Burnham must set out his priorities.
7: He hasn't got much time and he needs to get on and he needs to give investors in this country a sense of hope. That means he needs to find reasons to buy British, get stuck in, and he needs to stop the hemorrhage of talent. And he needs to think about what he's doing on tax, and Labour needs to get a grip on spending.
5: Ukraine says Russia has launched its biggest ballistic attack of the war, firing around 4 dozen missiles in Kyiv overnight. Acting Foreign Minister Andriy Sybiha says people were killed and injured. The US has launched airstrikes against Iran for an 8th night in a row. Officials say the attacks are retaliation for the deaths of 2 American troops in Jordan. And Niall Horan's performing in Pennsylvania later after postponing a concert because of severe thunderstorms. The singer says he was forced into a corner just hours before he was due on stage yesterday. That's the latest. I'm Imani Rana.
8: Morning, stick with you on Gaydio in a little bit. We're talking about a Brighton Pride after party. Right for this from Sienna Spiro.

A massive tune from DJ Sammy just then, Heaven on Gaydio. It's Nick McCluskey with you. And every single time I play that song out and about, it still gets a huge crowd reaction. Such a good tune. Right, should we get a bit of Katy Perry on?

Madison Avenue on KTO. It's Nick with you. And one of the things that I love about doing this show is that for the second hour, it's KTO Anthems. I bring you all the best tunes from the 80s until now, like that one from Madison Avenue, Don't Call Me Baby. Such a good tune, isn't it?

0: Little Tiesto remix of Lola Young, Messi on KTO. Right, listen, don't go anywhere because in a minute I've got some Charlie XCX and I've given you all the deets on our KTO after party at Brighton Pride. Do you want to miss it?
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brand new from Charlie XCX on Gatio. Wink, wink, Nick McCluskey with you. And you know what it's like at Pride? You've done the parade, you've danced all day, but you're not ready to go home yet. So what next? Well, you keep partying, obviously. Now, we're going to help you to do that as we're throwing a huge Brighton Pride after party on the seafront. Join us at Oh So Social on Brighton Beach on Saturday the 1st of August. It's the Saturday of Brighton Pride as we keep the party going until 4am with Gaydio Anthems, Icon, the man behind Last Night a DJ Saved My Life and Booty Loves Boogie Tonight, Seamus Hage. Plus, Gaydio's Chris Blackmore, Ellie Tabian and Chris Herbert on the decks all night. 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

Alan Port and SG Lewis be the one on KTR. I don't know if you've been keeping up with the football, but this is the first year where I've actually sat down and watched the World Cup properly. And yeah, just been really, really engaged with it. It's Nick with you on KTR. And of course, I was really hoping that England would win the World Cup. But if you watched last night's game, then you will know that we have come in third. So it's not terrible, right? We did beat France. We absolutely smashed France. And yeah, kind of hoping we would win, but here we go. At least we came third. Winner.

0: to all your favourite shows.
1: Oh dear, he might just be pulled up for this. 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Oh my goodness, well it's incredible scenes here. The captain has stepped in at a vital moment, and he's the designated driver. No question, serious consequences have been avoided tonight.
2: 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It's not a game. A campaign from Safer Roads Greater Manchester.
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10: From the Sky News Centre at 10, manager Thomas Tuchel hopes his players can be proud of achieving England's best World Cup on foreign soil after finishing third at the tournament. Bukayo Saka's hat-trick helped them to a thrilling 6-4 win over France in Miami. Tuchel says it's been quite a few days after criticism over their semi-final defeat.
11: The press conference yesterday felt as if we went out in group stage without a win, to be very honest. And 24 hours later, we have the biggest success in 60 years. So to take the low not too low and the high not too high is what we try.
10: This evening's final in New Jersey will see Spain face holders Argentina. Controversial influencers Andrew and Tristan Tate have been arrested by US marshals in Miami over a series of new charges by UK authorities. The Crown Prosecution Service wants them extradited on 38 fresh counts. Andy Burnham's made his first real policy announcement as he prepares to become Prime Minister tomorrow, saying he'll scrap plans for digital IDs. They were only announced by Sir Keir Starmer less than a year ago, but the incoming PM thinks the money can be better spent tackling the cost of living. Here's Labour Deputy Leader Lucy Powell.
12: He wants to refocus and reprioritise the government's resources, the government's attention onto his priorities of tackling the cost of living, really rewiring the way the country and the economy works.
10: Ukraine says Russia launched its biggest ballistic missile attack of the war overnight. Dozens of missiles reportedly hit Kyiv, causing deaths and injuries. Bottled water stations have reopened as up to 7,000 residents in Kent are without supplies. South East Water says things won't return to normal until tonight at the earliest. And a village in Oxfordshire is threatening to declare independence from the UK, claiming politicians are ignoring their objections to a migrant camp. People in Piddington, near Bicester, have voted to hold a referendum. That's the latest. I'm Imani Rana.
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13: I hope you've got your passport because we are about to take off. I'm Nick and this is Gaydio Anthems, the show where I bring you all the best tunes from the 80s until now, like this one from Roger Sanchez.
14: LGBT

Suddenly I think I'm on the phone. Suddenly I think I'm telling a story, but I'm not. I'm just dancing. I'm just dancing.

Fatboy Slim, eat, sleep, rave, repeat. It is absolutely going off in any room where you listen to that tune. It's Nick with you. You are listening to Gaydio. This is Gaydio Anthems, where I bring you some of the biggest tunes in the 80s until now. Now, speaking of going off, I don't know if you've seen the lineup to Brighton Pride. If you haven't yet, then you absolutely need to, because the headliner for Saturday is Ray, and for Sunday, it is Diana Ross. RuPaul is doing a DJ set, as is Paris Hilton Live. Jessie J is performing, Leanne, Moonchild, Sally, Five, Mel C, Armour Van Helden, Purple Disco Machine, Bimini, The Blessed Madonna. This is absolutely insane. For all of these people to be on one lineup, I honestly just think, how are we going to be able to see all of those people? Are they performing at the same time? Are they performing at different times? I don't know. But what I do know is that you need to get tickets if you haven't got them already, because this very well could be a once-in-a-lifetime gig, especially seeing Diana Ross.

0: honestly, I feel like they need to be studied. The creativity and the talent of Daft Punk is just incredible. One more time on Gadio just then, an absolute classic dance tune. Let's get some Chemical Brothers on.
1: Hey girls, beat boys, superstar DJs, here we go!

0: Do you know what? Every time I hear that song, it just makes me think of the summertime. Don't you? Du Demont, Won't Look Back on Gaydio just then. Right, I've got way more tunes just like that one right after this.
1: Has teamed up with the National Portrait Gallery to give you and a plus one the chance to win an unforgettable Marilyn Monroe-inspired London escape. You could enjoy entry to the major new exhibition Marilyn Monroe, A Portrait. Afternoon tea at the world-famous Savoy, as well as an overnight stay in a London hotel. See the LGBTQ plus icon as you've never seen her before through artwork and photography from some of the biggest names in the industry, including Andy Warhol and Cecil Beaton. 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

as his grand red carpet rolls out on the side they stand, worshipping you like a god and like a goddess. Somehow, you remain modest. Flashbulbs pop, paparazzi goes wild. 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They

0: still there.
1: Little Dave Ward mix of I'm Still Hot just then on Gadio. It's Nick with you. And this weekend was action-packed for me, especially Saturday, because I was really lucky to DJ on the Red Bull stage at As One Festival. It happened in London at Walpole Park, which is in Ealing, West London, and it was so cool. Now, my favourite part, my highlight of As One, was when Alan Carr randomly just popped up on the main stage and had a little boogie. If you didn't see that, check out his socials. It might just still be on his story. And if you were at As One, send me a tweet at Gadio. Let me know, what was your favourite part of the festival? Once I get this on, the sound of Edge.

just 3 weeks to go until the big Manchester Village Pride weekend. And if you haven't sorted out your accommodation, then let's help you out. 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

0: The Pride Buzz is on its way to Manchester. 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
3: Play. From the Sky News Centre at 11, Bukayo Saka has claimed he was fit and frustrated about his playing time at the World Cup. The Arsenal winger was not used in the semi-final defeat to Argentina, but started and scored three of the goals in the 6-4 win against France to secure third place. Saka says it feels good to be among only a handful of Englishmen ever to score World Cup hat-tricks.
4: On a personal level as well, I've worked so hard to try and get myself ready for this tournament and be available to produce moments like that. And yeah, for me, it's an incredible achievement. There's only three other Englishmen that have done it. So yeah, it's a nice record to have now, and yeah, I'm proud of myself to achieve that.
3: A lawyer for Andrew and Tristan Tate says the brothers are the victims of a political hit after their arrest in the US. The Crown Prosecution Service says it's seeking their extradition after bringing 38 new charges against the influencers, including counts of rape and exploitation. Andy Burnham's announced he'll scrap Keir Starmer's plans to introduce digital IDs. The incoming Prime Minister wants to use the money to tackle the cost of living instead. Around 7,000 people in Kent have been warned they'll have no water until at least this evening. South East Water says supply issues around Tunbridge Wells are due to a failure at a treatment works. Incoming Prime Minister Andy Burnham suggested he could nationalise water firms. Labour's Deputy Leader Lucy Powell says the current model isn't working.
5: The profits are taken into the private hands, and all the insurance, if you like, and all the costs are borne ultimately by the state and the taxpayer. And that's not right, and that's not sustainable.
3: Ukraine says Russia has launched its biggest ballistic attack of the war, firing around four dozen missiles in Kyiv overnight. President Zelensky says at least one person was killed. And Terence Donovan, the Australian soap actor and father of Jason, has died at the age of 90. The British-born star was known for roles in both Neighbours and Home and Away. That's the latest. I'm Imani Brana.
6: Good morning. It is really good to be with you this Sunday. Thank you very much to the lovely Nicholas McCluckington. It's Alex Ruthenham for Darren Milby. I've got Ariana Grande next.

Billie Eilish and Birds of a Feather, or as my mother-in-law calls it, Billie Eilish, which is obviously not right, as you can imagine. Hey, good morning, though. Are you all right? Alex Ruth now taking the reins, sitting in for the lovely Darren Milby, as we go way back, me and Mr. Milbs. I don't ever know him as Milby. But I do hope you well. Hope your weekend's been all right. How are we getting through with this hot weather at the minute? It just seems like it's never-ending at the minute. Non-stop. I don't think there's actually a patch of grass outside my house that's actually green anymore. But anyway, hope you're having a good weekend. Check this, right? We're going to be talking things Leeds Pride, because it is the big weekend this weekend. Second day today. And also, I'm going to talk to you and let you know how you can win big. To keep your hydration game going in the right way with Britta in just a moment. Kylie Minogue now.

Jonas Blue and Girl here on Gaydio on your Sunday morning. Now, of course, if you've actually been really experiencing some very hot flushes in this incredibly warm weather that's been on and off over the course of this summer. Now, really, technically, it's only just started, but it's been really, really warm on some occasions, hasn't it? So let's get you well equipped for when the hot weather really returns. So we've actually gone and teamed up with our mates at Britta to go and get your hydration game fully in check with the ultimate Britta bundle. That's right. It's also designed for whether you're at home or even on the go. Now, included in the prize is a Britta Yours Cool, which is a filter that really sorts you out with water chilled, hot, or even ambient if you fancy. And it's simply at the touch of a button. Just one touch. That's it. One touch is all it takes. Now, you'll also get a Britta Lark IQ bottle. It's a very intelligent bottle, actually, because this has self-cleaning technology. You won't even have to get the marigolds on whatsoever with this. And it also keeps your water fresh on the go, too. Now, completing the bundle is a Britta-style essential jug and some Maxtra Pro filters. Now, if you fancy keeping your hydration game in check and you really want to stay hydrated over the course of this summer, for your chance to win all of this, all you need to do is get over to gaydio.co.uk right now. And whilst you do that, I'm going to play Kylie Rae Jepsen. Good morning.

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1: This boogie's in my soul. 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
0: Shaka Khan and Snoop Dogg, that is Boogie's in My Soul. It is Gaydio. It is Alex Ruth and here keeping it company. It's coming to 11:30 Sunday morning. I'm taking it back with Flo Rida in a minute for you. Stay right there.
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Rose Grey, that is Clubs Your Arms. Just gone 11:45. Have you seen that Medusa is back with a brand new single? I'm so happy to see them back on the music scene once again. Here they are now with Rane. This is called Silence.

Charlie XCX, NSS26 here on Gadio. Good morning. Oh, well, for the next few minutes anyway. Speaking of Charlie XCX, I saw on social media the other day, she's very busy, booked and busy, because she's currently revealed that she's currently filming a brand new music video for her new single, Camera. A little bit of an exclusive there for you. She's been very busy recently, you know. She's at weddings, she's at fashion shows, rubbing shoulders with Madge. And now she's posing up a storm on a camera rig in the middle of a desert, wearing a blazer, with some very questionable high heels. You go, girl.

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4: From the Sky News Centre at midday, Labour's deputy leaders refuse to rule out nationalising water companies under Andy Burnham's premiership. The new Prime Minister takes over tomorrow. Lucy Powell says the privatised industry hasn't worked. Thames Water's due to run out of money within months, while thousands of South East water customers currently have no supplies. John Bosco Enwabo's from the campaign group We Own It.
5: Andy Burnham has obviously gotten the diagnosis of the problem right. We sold off these companies to the private sector in 1989 with £0 and zero pence in debt. And over that period, we've seen those companies loaded up with almost £90 billion in debt.
4: Andy Burnham says he'll be scrapping one of Sir Keir Starmer's flagship policies when he becomes Prime Minister tomorrow. The digital ID programme was expected to cost £1.8 billion over 3 years, money he aims to use to tackle the cost of living. Controversial influencers Andrew and Tristan Tate have been arrested by US marshals in Miami over a series of new charges by UK authorities.
6: We have continued to investigate further offences reported to both Bedfordshire Police and Hertfordshire Constabulary. As a result, 38 new charges in total have now been authorised against Andrew and Tristan Tate, bringing the total number of charges faced to 59.
4: Assistant Chief Constable Karina Thomas confirmed the total number of charges against the brothers. The new counts relate to allegations made by four women. A lawyer for the pair insists they're innocent. Ukraine says Russia launched its biggest ballistic missile attack of the war overnight. Dozens of missiles reportedly hit Kyiv, causing deaths and injuries. England manager Thomas Tuchel suggested there was too much negativity after their World Cup semi-final defeat to Argentina. They bounced back with a 6-4 victory over France to finish third. And a 14-year-old girl's been awarded a bravery medal after risking her life to save another teenager. Shelby Quigley dived into the River Wye last May. That's the latest. I'm Imani Rana.
7: It's a very big weekend this weekend. Are you here at Leeds Pride? I'm going to give you a rundown of what is going to be going on today. And I've got Jazzy and Chris Lorenzo to play for you next on Gaydio.

0: Sweat.
1: Melanie C and Sweat here on Gaydio. And congratulations are in order because she got married yesterday. She's now a wedded woman with all her Spice Girls bandmates in tow to witness the big day. How wonderful is that? Now, I do hope you're well. Sally Trothen here in for Darren Milby this Sunday afternoon. Mr. Milbs is having a little weekend off. Now, what are you doing this weekend, more importantly? Are you going to be going to Leeds Pride? I do hope you are, because it's going to be a wonderful second day. Shall I tell you why? Because you've got the likes on the main stage, who you will be seeing. Bradley Ritchie is going to be hosting the stage. Urban Cookie Collective are going to be there performing today. You've got Living Joy. You've got Davey Stewart. And then you get to the one, the only, Lavoie is going to be there. And then on the cabaret lineup, Sophia Stardust, Tiana Biscuit, Victoria Scon, and Bailey J. Mills, which is exactly what you know is going to happen, is pure sheer debauchery. It's how we like it, though. It's how you like it. It's how I like it. It's the best way to be. Right, brand new music now from Meek. Have you heard this? Love this. This is Beautiful Freaks.

Johnny Hart and I Feel It here on Gaydio. Now, from one iconic DJ to another iconic DJ, and Jamie Jones. Have you heard this brand new tune? Him and Camden Cox teaming up to bring you this. This is called State of Mind.

0: So, Violet Jenny and Dracula on Gaydio. Now, I've got Chris Malinchak on the way in a minute after 12:30. And as well as that, I'm going to tell you how you could potentially get your accommodation sorted for Manchester Village Pride. Stay there. I'll tell you more in a moment.
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Kelly Lay and Brit Christopher's Sweetest Release. So let's get down to it then. Now, have you sorted out your accommodation for Manchester Village Pride weekend? Well, guess what, right? Because it is literally just a few weeks away, isn't it? If you've not sorted it out, we could probably help you out with that, you know? So we've gone and teamed up with our mates at City Suites Manchester to go and make sure that you've actually got the ultimate base for your Pride celebrations, because the best nights out start with getting that much-needed shut-eye, am I right? I am. Now, you and your plus one will actually have a gorgeous City Suites apartment to enjoy with access, get this, to the 18-metre swimming pool, steam room, spa, 24-hour gym. We're not playing about with this prize. So you can actually make the most of the apart hotel's facilities. Now, for your chance to win a two-night stay at City Suites for Manchester Village Pride weekends, all you need to do is get to our Insta at Gaydio. It's that simple.

it's a man-child. Speaking of man-child, the lovely Lee Barnes is on the way very shortly, and he's got all the action from Leeds Pride. So I'll do a few more before we get to him at 1 o'clock. Like this from Bibi Rexha, this is New Religion on Gaydio.

0: Joins you, Summer 91, and that is it from me, Lee Barnes. It is on the way after your news at 1. Have a great rest of the week, and I'll see you soon.
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0: from the Sky News Centre at 1. England's footballers have just arrived home, fresh from their third-place finish at the World Cup. Last night's 6-4 win over France means it was their most successful tournament since 1966. Spain and Argentina meet in tonight's final in New Jersey. Around 7,000 people in Kent have been warned they'll have no water until at least this evening. South East Water says supply issues around Tunbridge Wells are due to a failure at a treatment works. Incoming Prime Minister Andy Burnham suggested he could nationalise water firms. Labour's deputy leader Lucy Powell says the current model isn't working.
1: The profits are taken into the private hands, and all the insurance, if you like, and all the costs are borne ultimately by the state and the taxpayer. And that's not right, and that's not sustainable.
0: Meanwhile, Andy Burnham's confirmed he'll scrap the previous government's digital ID programme as he prepares to enter Downing Street. A spokesperson for the new Labour leader says it will redirect resources towards people's everyday priorities. This time tomorrow, Keir Starmer will be preparing to tender his resignation to the King. Polling expert Joe Twyman says Mr Burnham will need to get to work fast.
2: What needs to happen, particularly in the first 100 days, is that people need to perceive that a change has occurred, that this is a turning point in British politics, not a talking point among British politicians.
0: Controversial influencers Andrew and Tristan Tate have been arrested in Miami over a series of new charges by UK authorities. 38 new counts have been brought against the brothers, including rape and trafficking. Russia's attacked Kyiv overnight with ballistic missiles, killing one person and leaving 16 others wounded. The strikes highlight Ukraine's shortage of air defence systems. And Jason Donovan's paid tribute to his larger-than-life dad, who's died at the age of 90. Like his son, actor Terence Donovan was known for his role in Neighbours, and he also appeared in Home and Away. That's the latest. I'm Imani Rana.

Brand new stuff from Harry Styles on a Sunday afternoon. Hello, it is Lee. Thank you for getting me on. How has your weekend been so far, eh? Hey, it's not over yet, don't panic. Either you've had a really manic one because the weather's been not too bad, so you thought, no, we're going to make the most of it, we're going to get out and about. Or you've sat down on a Friday evening and thought, I'm not moving this weekend, Lee. I'm going to say exactly where I am, and that is where you are right now. Whatever you're doing, hopefully the tunes that I've got for you on a Sunday is going to make you a lot better as well. If you've heard before, Darren Milby was not on before me because I have sent him, me personally, to Leeds Pride, where the Gaydio Dance Arena will be taking place later on today as well. We'll be hearing from Darren throughout the show today, giving you all the tea and goss onto that. Prosper and Clooney coming up. That brand new Uncle Free Your Mind. But right now, a bit of kind.

0: afternoon. Before that, Kylie camping out with her. It is Lee getting you through your day, also getting you through a manic pride season, right? Looking at the list in front of me of what's going on this weekend, I swear it's double the size of me. Want to shout out Bracknell Forest Pride, Congleton Pride, Enfield Pride, Flint, Glasgow, Isle of Wight Pride, all happening this weekend. There's obviously there's more than that, but I don't think I have the time to list them all to you. If you are heading to a Pride or organising a Pride, good luck. Be fabulous as you normally are. Also this weekend is the fantastic Leeds Pride, where today you can see the Totally Taylor tribute, Absolute Britney, Rihanna Reloaded, Zara Larsson, and Donna Marie as Lady Gaga, just to name a few. Also, the Gaydio Dance Arenas is there. You can catch our fantastic Chris Blackmore and Forbid on the decks, as well as Gaydio Anthem's legend, Sweet Female Attitude. Oh, yes. Not just that, we have sent the lovely Darren Milby over on the ground at Leeds Pride to get all the tea and goss for you. Darren Milby at Leeds Pride, you all right?
1: Lee, we're at Leeds Pride. We're waiting for the parade to start. You can hear the music in the background. The sun is shining. It's the 20th anniversary of Leeds Pride. It's going to be an incredible day today. And I've just rocked up to the Morrison's Float, joined by Sarah. There's a big gang of you here today, Sarah, isn't there?
2: There is a huge gang of us. Everybody is welcome at Morrison's. We're joined by colleagues from the community, allies, friends and family, and a dog. We've got one of our fabulous online vans all branded up, and we've got some brilliant unicorn and lion biscuits to give out to people on the way.
1: Yeah. What's the energy like here today, then?
2: Really fantastic energy. We can't wait. We've got a DJ in a trolley, and we're really excited about being part of the parade again. It's so important to us.
1: Yeah, you've done this a few times, haven't you? Have you got any sort of standout stories about your time at Leeds Pride?
2: Yeah, last year. So, first of all, we were really proud to walk with AKT last year, who are the charity who really support young people from the community who are homeless. But actually, what happened last year, we started out like this and by the end we were literally drenched. So I started with mascara and sparkle and flags and I ended up literally looking like a drowned rat at the end. But do you know what? We just went with it. We got drenched and had a brilliant time.
1: We had a great day last year. I remember it was so soaking wet last year, but yeah. You only get wet once and then it's like, oh, sorry, exactly. Let's enjoy it. Absolutely, yeah, yeah. So if you had one message for the LGBTQ community from Morrison's, what would it be?
2: It would be that you can truly be yourself at Morrison's. The world is really polarised today, ever more so. So we're even more passionate about making sure that everyone feels welcome. We have lovely stories of colleagues who've come out, who've had support to transition, and we know we've still got more work to do, we always have, but we've got a brilliant active community. I would say get involved and come and work for Morrison's if you don't work for Morrison's, and if you would like to, we have a fabulous community and we really want to make people feel that they have a place with us.
1: Wonderful. Can I say, I love your heart-shaped rainbow glasses, they are very cool.
2: Thank you very much.
1: Have the best time at Pride, thank you so much.

0: Sunday song, this, isn't it? Sienna Spyro's gorgeous. Material Lover here on Gadio. It is Lee, joined by the lovely Darren Milby in my show today, as I have sent him over to Leeds Pride to get you all the tea and goss. More of that after 1:30 today. Also going to play you some classic Tuvalu and that brand new one from MK.
1: Gadio.
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Tovlo, it is Tuvalu. See, teaching you something on a Sunday there. Hello, it is Lee. Now, are you a person that you would say, I'd say loves the culture of places, you know, likes to go to museums, art galleries, you know, learn more about the city that you're in, or maybe an industry you've never heard of before? Then, if you are, I've got the thing for you. We've teamed up with the National Portrait Gallery to give you the chance to win an unforgettable Marilyn Monroe-inspired London escape. Oh, yes, it's not just the culture we're giving you. We're giving you the full escape, really. It's you and a plus one enjoying the entry to the major new exhibition, Marilyn Monroe, A Portrait. We'll also include afternoon tea at the world-famous Savoy. Oh, fancy. As well as an overnight stay in a London hotel. So if you want that classic Hollywood, or you're simply looking for a slice of culture during a city break to London, this exhibition is perfect for you. Okay, and we've got it all sorted for you. The display doesn't start until the start of September. Now, for your chance to win, all you need to do is visit gaydio.co.uk or tap win on that Gaydio app, and you can watch the lovely video that we have done on our Instagram, which sees our very own Ashley Conrad popping around that exhibition. I know, it's stunning. All you need to do, again, gaydio.co.uk or the Gaydio app. I wish you the best of luck. Go and do that now, and I'll play you something brand spanking new from Chloe Kaye. This is called Bad Barra here on Gaydio.

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1: That's my girl.
0: You just have to, don't you? Fifth Harmony. And you know what we like to do here on Gaydio? We like to give you an extra bit of a dunk on a song for you for a Sunday afternoon. You're welcome. Now, it's not just me on the show today. If you were listening before me, the lovely Darren Milby should be there. Not today, though, as I've kidnapped him for my show and I've sent him across to Leeds for Leeds Pride 2026. The Gaydio Dance Arena is over there with the lovely Chris Blackmore and Forbid repping Gaydio. And also Sweet Female Attitude. Wow, what a throwback. However, Darren has been taking in all the sights and all the atmosphere at Leeds at Pride. Should we get over to him, Darren?
2: Lee, yes, thank you. We're at Leeds Pride today. Just waiting for the parade to start, actually. And I've sidled up to the Morrison's float, the team of green, and there's loads of them here with shopping trolleys. And I'm joined by John. John, what's in the shopping trolleys, by the way?
3: Gingerbread people, actually.
2: Really?
3: Unicorns, tigers, all sorts on it. So, Morrison's best products.
2: Can I taste some of those?
3: Absolutely, freebies all the way.
2: Now, John, how important is it for Morrison's to be here today supporting the LGBTQ plus community?
3: Absolutely, it's really, really vital that we represent our colleagues and our customers. Pride is about much more than a parade. It's about being seen, heard and standing together, especially at a time when many LGBT plus people around the world still face discrimination and prejudice. So as one of the UK's largest employers, we have a responsibility to create a workplace where everyone feels safe, respected and able to thrive. Being here today for us isn't just about wearing rainbow colours, it's about showing our colleagues and our customers that inclusion is something we believe in and we act on.
2: Yeah, because it's not just a case of just turning up for the parade once a year. You do stuff all year round for the LGBTQ plus staff and workforce, don't you?
3: We do, absolutely. So it starts with listening, really. We have an active LGBT network that helps shape what we do throughout the year. We also host colleague live streams where people hear real stories, ask questions and have open conversations about inclusion, helping to build understanding and create a culture where everyone feels they belong. Alongside that, we continue to focus on education, awareness and allyship long after Pride Month ends. Because inclusion isn't an event or campaign, it's obviously part of everyday life for all of us. That's why you'll even see our Pride flag incorporated into our van livery all year round.
2: Oh yes, there it is. Yeah,
3: it absolutely looks fabulous. It's a visible reminder that everybody belongs every day.
2: Well, there's a big gang of you here today. I'm guessing you have a big party on that float today.
3: We might have some Prosecco chilling in the freezer unit at the moment.
2: You've come prepared. I thought you would. Let's have a great Pride. Thank you so much.
3: Thanks so much.

0: Sonny Federa, Libyanka, Let Me Be In Your Arms, brand new stuff on your Sunday. You're right, it is Lee. After 2 o'clock today, we will still be talking to the fantastic Darren Milby, who is at Leeds Pride. I've also got that Lily J collab for you.
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0: time, as players on the pitch were the same.
1: Spain face Argentina in the World Cup final tonight. Labour's deputy leaders refused to rule out putting Thames Water into special measures. Lucy Powles admitted privatisation hasn't worked, saying different models are available. Meanwhile, up to 7,000 households in and around Tunbridge Wells in Kent have low pressure or no water at all. South East Water's blaming an instrument failure at a treatment works. Andy Burnham's made his first real policy announcement as he prepares to become Prime Minister tomorrow, saying he'll scrap plans for digital IDs. They were only announced by Keir Starmer less than a year ago, but the incoming PM thinks the money can be better spent tackling the cost of living. Here's Labour's deputy leader, Lucy Powell.
2: He wants to refocus and reprioritise the government's resources, the government's attention, onto his priorities of tackling the cost of living, really rewiring the way the country and the economy works.
1: Controversial influencers Andrew and Tristan Tate have been arrested in Miami over a series of new charges by UK authorities. 38 new counts have been brought against the brothers, including rape and trafficking. And a village in Oxfordshire is threatening to declare independence from the UK, claiming politicians are ignoring their objections to a migrant camp. Residents of Piddington have voted to hold a referendum over the issue. That's the latest. I'm Jenny Barsby.
3: Oh, hello. It is Lee in for your Sunday afternoon.

0: broke a Guinness World Record last week by the most amount of ball caps at Hyde Park. That is Pitbull. How are you, Isley? So what are you doing with your Sunday then, eh? Is it a proper reset day for you? Cleaning, shopping, all the rest of it? Or have you done the unthinkable for a lot of people and you out at the moment or getting ready to go out for a little bit? Yeah, people changed over the years. Now, people do go out on a Sunday. Not for me, though. My plans after the show today is to sit down with Tom the Boy and watch the brand new Heartstopper movie. Now, it's a great... Well, before obviously, a TV series before this on Netflix. A real good coming-of-age TV series. Now gone into the last bit, which is their film. That is now out that you can watch. And I've got to say it, I've not seen it yet, but the things that I've seen on Twitter, I think it's got a bit more filthy, hasn't it? That's what everybody's saying. You've got this lovely coming-of-age TV series, and now... It's coming to a film, which is a bit more, possibly a bit more NSFW. Wow. You can watch that now on Netflix, which we will be doing later. I'll let you know my thoughts because I'm on drive tomorrow as well. And if you want more Heartstopper stuff, head over to our lovely Instagram at Gaydio, as we sent the lovely Lewis Wyatt down to the premiere in London to catch up with all the stars, including Joe and Kit as well. You go do that now. And whilst you go and have a look at that, I'm going to do a bit of this.
1: Madonna. Look up. Hi, this is Madonna.
2: Madonna, everybody.
1: It's Sabrina Carpenter.
3: KDO.

0: smashing her tour at the moment. Ariana Grande here on Gaydio. It is Lee, not just me today though, as we have stolen the lovely Darren Milby away from his normal show earlier on today and put him on the ground at Leeds Pride 2026. Who you can see the fabulous Totally Taylor, Absolute Britney today, Rihanna Reloaded, the Zara Larsson tribute, and Donna Marie Gaga, just to name a few. But on the ground at Leeds Pride, Darren, what's going on?
1: Oh, Lee, we're standing at the side of the street at the moment. There's crowds on both sides waiting for the parade to start here in Leeds. It's an absolute scorcher of a day as well. Loads of people are out. The atmosphere is incredible. I can hear people blowing whistles. There's music playing down there. We're waiting for the floats to pass us by. And I'm joined by two very snazzily dressed ladies. What's your name?
2: Angela.
3: Wendy.
1: Now, you've got these rainbow bows on your head. You have these fabulous, colourful earrings, and you are bedecked in the progress flags as well. And what are these you're wearing?
2: Pride outfits.
1: You are very brave. You can certainly see you in the crowd, which is great.
2: Yes, yeah, we have a different one for every pride.
1: Oh, do you?
2: Yeah.
1: Did you make them yourselves?
2: No. Off Sheen.
1: You can't beat it, can you? Get an absolute bargain. Now then, what are you doing here today?
2: We've come to support my son, who's gay, so, yes.
1: And you're not from Leeds, are you?
3: No, Sheffield. There's rubbish Sheffield.
2: Nothing in Sheffield. They need to open some gay bars in Sheffield.
1: It's a great scene in Leeds, though, isn't there?
2: Oh, yeah.
4: Yes, very good.
1: So you're watching the parade, and what, the whole family going out afterwards?
2: Yes, we are.
3: We'll be having a few.
1: Oh, it could be a messy day, then. I'm glad I caught you sober. Listen, have a great day while you enjoy Pride, and thank you very much.

0: Adam Lambert taking some pointers there from Ava Max, who has also sampled that song. That is Under the Rhythm. Brand new track from them here on Gaydio after 2:30 today, getting you all the tea from Leader Pride, from the lovely Darren Milby, who's over there. And I'm going to play that brand new one from Jonas Blue.
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0: summer activated right with this song. Hopefully your summer should be activated by the weather that we've been having, actually. Brand new from Jonas Blue here on Egadio. Afternoon, it is Lee. Now we are, of course, talking about Pride season. We are well into Pride season right now. I'm looking at a list on my screen of how many Prides there are this weekend. Just to say it goes over my two hands is an understatement. However, we are having the lovely Darren Milby over in Leeds Pride today with the Egadio Dance Arena is, where you can see the lovely Chris Blackmore and Forbid. Also, getting you all the atmosphere and the vibes from Leeds. Darren, what's going on?
1: Oh, my word, Lee. I wish you were here. It's such a great day today. So we're in Leeds. It is the 20th anniversary of their Pride. They turned it into a big weekend this year. 2 days. So people celebrated yesterday, and today is the main day with the parade and the stage afterwards as well. I'm walking down one of the main streets here in front of the town hall. The place is absolutely packed. I'm sort of fighting my way through people because the parade to my left has just started. So here's the first float. You can probably hear it. It's a big open-top double-decker bus, and there's drag queens dancing on there. There's people dancing, having a great time. There's music belting out, and this parade seems to go on for miles.
2: Can you hear that? Yeah, so it's really loud here today.
1: And afterwards, it's going to be one hell of a party. So in the Leeds vicinity, get yourself down here because it's going to be an incredible day. I feel I need to shout because that's so loud behind me. So I'll hand back to you, Lee, and we'll speak to you soon. Egadio.

From Rose Grey there on Gadio. Hello, it is Lee. Talking about brand new stuff, I'm now going to play you something I have been adoring on this station. Comes from the legend that is Nile Rodgers. Now, he knows how to make music, right? So he's teamed up with somebody else who is incredible. Also, she loves a good pride. That is Sophie Ellis-Bextor. And somebody, well, a group called Disco Babino. Love saying that. I sound really Italian. This has got that disco electronic guitar vibes. And do you know what? This is camp.

0: On a Sunday afternoon, thanks for getting me on. After 3 o'clock today, Darren Milby will be back with me, giving you all the tea and goss from Leeds Pride. Also, I'm going to do it. I'll do it anyways on this show. How about a little sneak peek of what you can hear on Gaydio's playlist from next week? How about I play you a brand spanking new one?
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6: From the Sky News Centre at 3. Labour's deputy leader has left the door open to incoming Prime Minister Andy Burnham renationalising troubled Thames Water. Lucy Powell says privatisation of water hasn't worked. The firm's due to run out of money within months. Former head of policy for Jeremy Corbyn, Andrew Fisher, says it should be brought back under public ownership.
7: Frankly, if you lend money to a bankrupt, you've only got yourself to blame when it can't pay it back. Thames Water is not a going concern. We all know that. And the sooner it's back in public ownership and run in the public interest and in the interest of the environment.

0: including rape and trafficking. Some members of the England World Cup squad have arrived back home after beating France to take third place at the tournament. Bukayo Saka's hat-trick helped them to a thrilling 6-4 win over France in Miami. England manager Thomas Tuchel says it's been a rollercoaster few days.
1: The press conference yesterday felt as if we went out in group stage without a win, to be very honest. And 24 hours later, we have the biggest success in 60 years. So to take the low not too low and the high not too high is what we try.
0: Spain face Argentina in the World Cup final tonight. And former Neighbours actor Terence Donovan has died at the age of 90. His son Jason, who was also in the Australian soap, announced the news and paid tribute to a larger-than-life character. That's the latest. I'm Jenny Barsby.
2: All right, you. It is Lee in for your Sunday afternoon. Also with Darren Milby, who we've sent to Leeds Pride to get that vibe for you. Got some Taylor Swift coming up. But first, if you're here for brand spanking new music, how about something that you're going to be hearing a lot more from next week?

0: feeling Tay Tay
1: on a Sunday. Hello, it is Lee. How's your day going so far? I'm not sure about you, but I'm going to put it out there. Mondays are the worst day of the week, right? Possibly back to work on a Monday. You've got 5 days left until your next weekend. I just hate it. I just hate a Monday. Just waking up and going, oh God, here we go again. however, I think the UK will be gripped tomorrow by UK politics, as we will be getting a brand new Prime Minister tomorrow. Andy Burnham was elected leader of the Labour Party on Friday, and tomorrow we'll be going to see His Majesty the King to get permission to form a government to then become Prime Minister of the United Kingdom. That's quite a big thing, isn't it? It's quite a big thing on a Monday. But I feel like those kind of things happen on a Monday kind of get me through my working day. Because I'm going to be honest with you, I don't think I do any work on a Monday when these kind of things happen. The whole Gadio team are just looking at over their phones or the big TV we've got at Sky, and you just see the latest updates. I'm not sure if your workplace is the same. And if they are, fantastic. If not, I think you need to get on that, to be honest with you.

0: Enzo. Hello, it is Lee. We are now, can you believe it, over halfway through July, halfway through the year over there, and I would say probably only about a month and a half left of Pride season as well. Today being Leeds Pride, where if you head along to the Gaydio Dance Arena, oh yes, we're there, you'll see the lovely Chris Blackmore and Forbid on those decks, also joined by the legendary Sweet Female Attitude. We have stolen the lovely Darren Milby from his show today, popped him in Leeds to go and get you, all the teeth goss and the atmosphere from that. Darren Milby at Leeds Pride.
1: Lee, I tell you what the best thing about Prides are, right, is the parade. Now, I am not officially in the parade today, but I've decided to just wander into it. Why not? And no one's stopped me so far, which is good. I'm actually with the Morrison's gang here. Let's see if anyone else we can talk to here. Hello, hello, hello. You having a good time today?
2: Brilliant. Marvellous.
1: What's the atmosphere like here today?
3: Incredible. Really good. Yeah.
1: And you've got quite a big gang, haven't you?
2: Yeah, we have, yeah.
1: Oh, looks like have a great time, won't you? There's loads of me. Let's see if anyone else I can speak to. Hello, hello. How's the parade going so far?
4: Oh, it's great, thanks. It's amazing. Well, the sun's out.
1: Sun's out. It's so lovely. What are the crowds like here?
4: Oh, massive. Amazing. There's so much colour and joy, and it's just absolutely amazing.
1: Everyone here is beaming and having a great time.
4: Yeah.
1: Well, let's say enjoy the parade, won't you?
4: Thank you so much.
1: I'm not supposed to be in it. I'm just muscle my way in.
4: Yes, join us.
1: I will. Oh, Lee, I'm going to see where I end up with this parade. But so far, fantastic day here in Leeds. Gaydio.

0: Told you before, we're very good here at Gaydio of taking those pop songs that you love, giving them a donk and making you go, do you know what? That is so good, right? Why Boys on the Mix of Little Mix here on Gaydio after 3:30 today. Catching up one last time with the lovely Darren Milby, who is over at Leeds Pride, and that new one from M&EK. Gaydio!
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0: did a fab job at headlining Pride in London a few weeks ago. Brand new stuff from M&EK there. Talking about Pride, do not forget, today is at Leeds Pride, where we sent the lovely Darren Milby to go and get all of the vibe and the atmosphere and what's going on in that incredible city. Also, headline performers that you might be seeing today: Totally Taylor, Absolute Britney, Rihanna Reloaded, there's a Zara Larsson tribute, Donna Marie Gaga's Lady Gaga. I tell you what a fab little lineup that is, right? And not forgetting the Gaydio Dance Arena, where Chris Blackmore and Forbid are at this very moment. But like I said, Darren Milby is over at Leeds Pride. Darren, how's it going?
1: Oh my word, Lee. What a great day here in Leeds. The weather is stunning, absolutely stunning. We've just had the parade here at Leeds Pride. It's the 20th anniversary of the event here, and they've made it into a massive weekend celebration to mark the 20 years. So there's a big day yesterday, but today is the absolute biggie. The parade was brilliant. Honestly, I sort of muscled my way in there as well. And people were lining the streets all the way along the route, blowing their whistles, shouting, singing along. There's so many floats in there as well. And now the parade's over, well, everyone's in the bars. Honestly, the bars are overflowing with people, drinking in the street as well, because the weather's absolutely glorious. And in the whole Viaduct District, which is where all the LGBTQ plus bars are, loads of people around. There's a main stage as well, as you can probably hear that in the background. And, of course, the Gaydio Dance Arena in full swing right now. If you are anywhere near Leeds, get yourself down here, because we have an incredible lineup. Eden Binks on the stage, Callum Parr, Chris Blackmore, Forward B2B, Scott Hilton, and Sweet Female Attitude as well in the Gaydio Dance Arena. Get yourself down there. You will see me there throwing some shapes. Not in a stylish way, but I will be there, I will. Listen, it's been such a great weekend here in Leeds, and if you are anywhere near, get yourself down here. Gaydio.

0: you did go for that. Well done, honestly. Zara Larson ending my show today. I'll be back with you in for Brett tomorrow from 4 p.m. Stay right there, though. Bally Singh is on his way. Playing you some Ray and new Kate Perry.
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6: From the Sky News Centre at 4. Labour's deputy leaders refuse to rule out nationalising water companies under Andy Burnham's premiership. Lucy Powell says the privatised industry hasn't worked. Thames Water's due to run out of money within months, while thousands of South East Water customers currently have no supplies. John Bosco Enwabo is from the campaign group We Own It.
7: Andy Burnham has obviously gotten the diagnosis of the problem right. We sold off these companies to the private sector in 1989 with £0 and zero pence in debt. And over that period, we've seen those companies loaded up with almost £90 billion in debt.
6: Ahead of entering number 10 tomorrow, Andy Burnham's announced he's scrapping plans for digital ID cards. The controversial policy had previously been announced by Sir Keir Starmer. Influencers Andrew and Tristan Tate have been arrested in Miami over a series of new charges by UK authorities.
8: We have continued to investigate further offences reported to both Bedfordshire Police and Hertfordshire Constabulary. As a result, 38 new charges in total have now been authorised against Andrew and Tristan Tate, bringing the total number of charges faced to 59.

0: 4 win in Miami. And Kimi Antonelli's boosted his Formula One world title hopes with victory at the Belgian Grand Prix. His Mercedes teammate and championship rival George Russell retired from the race after colliding with Lewis Hamilton. That's the latest. I'm Jenny Barnes.
1: Thank you very much, Lee Barnes. How you doing, Babs? It's Bally Singh with you all the way up to 6 o'clock. Plenty of tunes and chat to come to end your Sunday in the best possible way.

Brand new from Katy Perry with Watch It Burn, playing for you here on your radio Sunday afternoon. Now, look, I have to apologise. My voice sounds a bit hoarse. I don't know what's come over me. I am a football lad. Obviously, England are at the World Cup. They lost to Argentina on Wednesday. But fair play to the Babs. They've only gone and got the bronze. What a match. I'm so excited. I bubble with excitement talking about it. Last night's match against France, I don't think anyone saw it coming. Six goals from England, a hat-trick by Saka. I am a football fan. This happens to me every World Cup, you see. I get a little bit excited, and I'm thinking now, who am I going to support when the football season starts in a month? I even know when the football season starts. What's happened to me?

0: all the bangers, all the bops playing for you here on your Gaydia Sunday afternoon. How you doing, Babs? Now, look, throughout the month of July, you already know I'm celebrating South Asian Heritage Month, which, and the slogan for this year's South Asian Heritage Month is Unity in Diversity. So over here on Gaydia every Sunday, I have been talking to some South Asian queers who are doing the great grassroots work, whether it be music, whether it be mental health charity work, whether it be activism, whatever. I want to get people on to share their story, and I am so pleased to say this week I am joined by author, host, activist, the incredible, the inspirational Raggeda Silva. How you doing, Bab?
1: Very, very well.
0: Well, I'm so glad you're joining us. You are very busy. You're a very busy person, so I'm very thankful you're joining us here on Gaydia. I wanted to kind of get you on to speak about your story, because you're an individual who came out later on in life, and I'm very keen to know what finally gave you the confidence to come out, and how has it been embracing your authentic, and how has that enriched your life?
1: First of all, thank you for the introduction. Great introduction. I love being called an older queer, by the way. It's something, a platform that I started last year.
0: Yeah.
1: And I keep saying I'm an older queer, and I'm very, very glad I am an older queer. I was raised in India, Mumbai. I'm not a Hindu. I'm a Catholic. So which meant that right from the beginning, there was this heaven and hell and the concept of, you know, sinning, and nobody's going to forgive you if you do things wrong. So that's one of the reasons, even though I knew and I felt that there was something different about me, I didn't really understand. One was no visibility in India. That's where I grew up, like I said. So I got married to my male friend, a Punjabi guy, lovely, lovely man. We have twins from that relationship. And then we went to New Zealand. And that's when I realized that, hey, you know, there is this other life that you could have. And my marriage was not working anyway. We had separated. So I started dating women. And then I got a lot of crap for that. My workplace was terribly homophobic. Gosh. Although it was New Zealand, I had to quit my job because it became unbearable for me. And then I met my partner. I've been with my partner, Nicola Fenton, for 20 years now. There was an incident that happened in my life when I was in New Zealand before I met Nicola, and just after I had separated, where very sadly, my mother was conditioned to believe that it was really, really hard for women. So with her, when she got to know that I was attracted to women, she took it really badly. And as many people know, that one night she tried to stab me. And she said, this is it. You can't live this life. We can't live this life. You've brought shame, honor, which we hear a lot in our community, right? Yeah. The shame and honor is such a big, big, big thing for us. Mm-hmm. But I've not really understood that concept of shame or honor, you know, as yet. But it was only when I was just turning about 49, it was my 50th was coming up, my children, my twins, who said to me that, isn't it enough now, mom? Like, you've lived this life. If you don't do it, if you don't talk about it, if you don't become that person, that visible person, that representation, who else will? And I thought about it, and I wrote a book, and my book called Untold Lies got published. And I was nearly 50 years old, and I said, the word that I used for myself is enough. I had enough, really. I had enough of bullying. I had enough of abuse. Every time I spoke about being gay, I was threatened. So good and bad things happened. The good things that happened was that I got a lot of love from strangers.
0: I want to speak on that because, you know, like a lot of people from the queer South Asian community have said that they receive a lot of hate. And it seems to be hate from their own community, which is really shocking. And you just mentioned you got a lot of love from strangers. Was that quite shocking for you and quite hard to deal with as well? Like your own community are kind of shunning you and turning their backs on you?
1: Yeah, so it was actually quite a shock to me. But not a shock because, you know, years ago when I was in Wellington, when my story had just come out, you know, through the grapevine, not that I had gone and told anyone. You tell one Indian friend and then, you know, how it goes around. So that must have gone around. I was, in fact, physically abused in Wellington 20 years ago. A Gujarati woman, you know, basically pushed me, spat on me, kicked me in my stomach and called me all kinds of names that I don't want to repeat here. So I had that fear in my head. The community shunned me, so I kept away from the community. I would never talk about it. If I took Nicola out with me, they would just assume she was a business partner or she was a friend. I never talked about it. But when my story appeared, when my book came out, that's when I got a lot of love from the Indians from India. And the kind of hate I got It was millions of horrible comments. Mm. They said, I wish you were dead. I wish your mom had killed you. You know, you are a shame. You're a dishonor. Never come to India. They threatened me with acid attacks. They threatened me with every possible thing you can imagine. Mm-hmm. But over the last 6 years, I've continued to work hard on that. And I said, no, I need to actually make sure our South Asian families understand that being gay is not abnormal, as they say. It's nothing against religion. It's nothing against faith. And you don't choose it. Someone told me, oh, what a great lifestyle you lead. It's not a lifestyle. It's my life. It's
0: yeah.
1: who I am.
0: Yeah, 100%. Raga, stay right there. I want to talk to you a little bit more. Let's get some tunes on and I'll speak to you right after the break.

0: Charlie XCX with Wink Wink playing for you on your Gadio Sunday afternoon. Keep it locked. Plenty more tunes and chat with Ragged Da Silva to come right after this.
1: Gadio. You've done the Pride Parade. You've danced all day. But you're not ready to go home yet. So, what next?
2: We'll keep partying.
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0: Are you coming in or what?
1: I still love that one. House Tour by Sabrina Carpenter playing for you here on Your Gaydio Sunday afternoon. How you doing, Babs? I am still joined by Raga De Silva helping me celebrate South Asian Heritage Month, Unity in Diversity. Now, Raga, you've already spoken to us about the incredible work you do and how it's so important. And it's vital, it's important because you're speaking to parents, you're speaking to other elders, explaining to them, because I think a lot of it comes from fear and unknown. And I suppose that's the power of representation. We're seeing the media now portraying South Asian queers and lesbians. I mean, we see in the soap EastEnders, Sookie Panacea, the character exploring coming out later on in life and how important that is, but just for her as a character and marrying another woman. That kind of visibility, how important is that to see in the media, the work that you're doing, but also in just British media like EastEnders?
2: We actually learn from what we see, what we read, what we're exposed to. So this is very important. The fact that you're showing a character which is normal, she's getting married to another woman. Mm. I mean, that's normalizing it, right? When you normalize things, when people see, then you can actually be. Yeah. So parents, when they watch something like that, they can say that it's okay, because my mother came from a place of fear, as you just said. A lot of parents, they don't hate gays or they don't hate the LGBTQ community. They just don't want their child to go through all the challenges that they themselves know they will face.
1: Yeah.
2: So having any kind of representation, especially in the media, whether it's the publications, whether it is television, whether it is cinema, I think it's really important. It really shifts the thinking, because, you know, where the difference is that we have to shift the mindset. And that is the most difficult thing to shift. And how do we shift mindsets? By making sure that we give them regular consumption and exposure to things that are normal in society.
1: And obviously these stories, your story, it's proving that it's never too late to be yourself. It's never too late to live in your truth. For anyone who's listening, who's feel that they have missed their chance, or they are fearful of coming out and, you know, exploring their identity, their true identity, what would you like to tell them from your experience of how it's enriched your life?
2: One is when you can be yourself, you know, when you feel free within. Imagine that. Imagine you don't have to wear a tight jacket or a shoe that doesn't fit you, you know. Imagine that. If you can just, you know, have an analogy around that. Think about it. If you can just be free to yourself, how wonderful your own world is inside. And if your world inside is good, you're not going to have hatred towards anybody else, or you're not going to create darkness. Because really, I believe my life is lit inside. Mm-hmm. That is why I'm able to manage this, because I can't see darkness anymore. I can only see the torch that I am, you know, sharing with others. And this, sorry, it's not just an example of coming out. It's about, you use the word identity. Anybody who is not living their full truth, whether it is because you're in a bad relationship, doesn't matter, gay relationship, heterosexual relationship, you're in a bad job, you're in a bad environment, you're in a toxic space, get out, be free. You don't need anybody else to be free. You have to be free within.
1: I think that's a really beautiful way of putting it, like holding that torch and being your own kind of light and leading the way. Before I let you go, Raga, looking ahead now, do you think we are getting better at telling LGBTQ plus stories, queer stories, beyond the traditional story that we see as coming out as a teenager? Because we see that's the main kind of story we see. What more would you like to see represented in the media?
2: I'd like to see a representation of both intergenerational, I'd say, because as far as I'm concerned, I see progress, because I have not seen progress in the past. So I see progress, but the younger people see the backlash and the pushback, and they get very, very afraid, and they live in fear. And I'm saying, don't let anybody else put that fear inside you. Yeah. We have fought our way through. 20 years ago, things were different. I couldn't even come out. I couldn't even talk about being gay. Here I am on television and talking about in newspapers, and I'm an older person. So just, I think us to have to come together, have intergenerational conversations. The young learn from us, we learn from them. And together we create a better future for all of us.
1: Raga, I could speak to you for ages, and your story is really inspiring. Thank you so much for joining us here on Gaydio.
2: Thank you so much for having me.

Janelle Monáe, Make Me Feel. That's a bit of a throwback, isn't it? What a banger. Playing for you here on your Gaydio Sunday afternoon. How you doing, Babs? What's everyone up to this weekend? Because the Heartstopper movie is out. I've still not seen it. I've seen a lot of people banging on about it, saying it's so beautiful, it's so cute, what a perfect ending. Obviously, our very own Lewis White was at the premiere over last week. If you missed any of it, head to our socials at Gaydio on TikTok, on Instagram, to see what he got up to at the premiere. Chatting to all the stars, getting all the tea, getting all the goss. But have you watched it? What do you think? Let me know, because I've obviously watched all the series. Very cute, it's very lovely. I might watch the film tonight, but obviously the World Cup final's on. I might save it for this week. When, you know, one of those cozy evenings watching something when you need something just light and fluffy and quite cute to watch. But if you've watched it, let me know. I want to see some reviews. If you're on Letterboxd, add me up. I want to see what you're saying about Heartstopper, the movie out now on Netflix.

0: Lady Gaga, Abracadabra, You Will Always Be Famous. Keep it locked here on your KDO Sunday afternoon. 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
8: From the Sky News Centre at 5. Donald Trump seems to think incoming Prime Minister Andy Burnham is going to allow more drilling in the North Sea. Writing on social media, the US president says the move would take the UK from a poverty-stricken disaster to one of the richest countries anywhere in the world. Our political correspondent Rob Powell isn't sure where Mr. Trump is getting his intel.
9: Andy Burnham may well be preparing to change the approach on maybe existing drilling and existing operations in the North Sea. But if President Trump thinks this is going to be somehow a giant expansion of new licenses and new exploration, he may well be disappointed.
8: Southeast Water says customers in West Kent should see supplies return shortly. Up to 7,000 households in and around Tunbridge Wells have low pressure or no water at all. Meanwhile, Labour's deputy leader says privatisation of water companies hasn't worked, opening up the potential for Thames Water to be renationalised. The troubled firm, which is due to run out of money in weeks, could be placed into special measures. Controversial influencers Andrew and Tristan Tate have been arrested in the US and face 38 new charges, including rape and trafficking. The Crown Prosecution Service says it's requested the brothers' extradition. I'll have the Belgian Grand Prix results shortly, but first, excitement's building in New Jersey ahead of tonight's World Cup final between Argentina and Spain. Lionel Messi's Argentina side are looking to defend the trophy they won in Qatar 4 years ago, while he's hoping to finish as the tournament's top goal scorer. But Spanish football journalist Guillaume Balaguer says that they start the match as favourites.
10: In terms of the best team, that has been Spain, no doubt about it. There is a synergy between the players, they all think the same, they all know it.

Salute, Jessie Ware, Heaven in Your Arms. Playing for you here on your Gaydio Sunday afternoon. I've just had a thought. Bless all you parents who are listening. It's the summer holidays, isn't it? Are you all struggling of making plans of what to do? Keep the kids entertained. Because obviously you're used to them being at school. Now they're at home. If you work from home, they're going to be causing a racket. Using up all the Wi-Fi. What to do? My thoughts and prayers are firmly with you as you navigate the next 6 weeks. But fingers crossed, you've got some plans. I hope the kids aren't driving you up the wall too much. And yeah, look, just if you need to, pop your headphones on, turn Gaydio on. We're always with you, Babs. I promise you. It's the Madonna, brand new from her new album Confession on the Dance Floor Part 2. It's Love Sensation.

absolutely love that one. Beg For Me, Lily Allen featuring our favourite superstar, Jade. Play for you here on your Gaydio Sunday afternoon. Now look, if you saw earlier this week, the Mighty Hoopla Instagram account treated us to a HQ, and I mean HQ. It was clearer than my vision, okay, of that performance of Lily Allen and Jade at Mighty Hoopla just a few months ago. Now, it's got me thinking, if they've got that footage in HQ, surely they've got the whole festival in HQ, HD. What are they doing? Mighty Hoopla, release the tapes. Right, I commented this under the video. They've liked it. It's in their heads. Come on, do the right thing. I'll pay you for it. If you're hard up for the electric, I'll pay you for it. Come on, Babs. It makes sense, doesn't it? We can all watch Mighty Hoopla at home and maybe even call it Slightly Hoopla. There you go. You can have that one for free. Me not working hard. Yeah, right. Picture that with a Kodak. Or better yet, go to town.

0: Oh, that's got me dancing. That satisfied. Honey Dijon and Jacob Lust playing for you here on your Gaydia Sunday afternoon. Look, Babs, keep it locked. Plenty more tunes to come right after this.
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0: Brand new from Ariana Grande. I say brand new. Is it brand new? But look, not long until she hits the O2 in London for that little mini residency. Are you lucky enough to have tickets? But look, I need to tell you all about this fantastic podcast with some of my favourite people here from Gaydio. All aboard, Babs.
1: All aboard with Princess Cruises.
0: That is right. The final episode of Gaydio's cruising podcast, All Aboard with Princess Cruises, is out right now. Drag race superstar Michael Maruli and Gaydio's Nigel May have been enjoying the cruise of a lifetime across the Caribbean on Star Princess, the newest ship in the Princess Cruises family. 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But move over, Housewives. 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

I do love that one, you know. It always gets me in a very summer mood. Mariah Carey with Fantasy. Was it last summer that she performed at Brighton Pride? What? I still can't get over that. Mariah Carey just in the UK performing at Brighton Pride. She did a few podcasts while she was here. I love a bit of Mariah. I need new music from her. I know she just released an album, but I need classic Mariah back, right? Apparently as well, years ago, she recorded a rock album. And that is meant to be one of the best things she's ever done. Sounds nothing like Mariah. I don't think anyone would realise it's Mariah. That's what the rumours are. I think she should release it. If Beyonce's releasing a rock album, maybe it's going to be the go-to thing to do. The girlies are in their rock era. I would like to see it.

0: Chaps, that is me done for another week. I will see you next week. Keep it locked here for Nigel May to wrap up your weekend. Come on, Spain. You can do this. The World Cup final tonight. And the World Cup is over. We are back to normality this week. Have a good one, Babs. I'll see you next week.
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7: From the Sky News Centre at 6. Incoming Prime Minister Andy Burnham will promise to restore confidence in government as he enters Downing Street tomorrow. The new Labour leader will say he's acutely conscious of being the sixth person to walk up to number 10 in just 10 years, but he says that underlines the need for a more stable and responsible politics. Speaking on Friday when he was elected Labour leader, he told delegates he's ready.
8: Ready to lead and to build on the foundation laid by one person more than any other. Under Keir Starmer's leadership, we went from our worst defeat to one of the best victories in our history.
7: Donald Trump says people in Aberdeen will be dancing in the streets following reports Andy Burnham could bring back new oil and gas drilling in the North Sea. That's despite no confirmation from the incoming Prime Minister. South East Water says they're currently on track to see water supplies in parts of West Kent to return later this evening. Up to 7,000 households in and around Tunbridge Wells have low pressure or no water at all. Meanwhile, Labour's deputy leaders left the door open to renationalising troubled Thames Water. Lucy Powell says privatisation of water hasn't worked. I'll have the results of the Belgian Grand Prix shortly, but first, Spain are aiming to make history by adding the World Cup to their European Championship title this evening. They take on holders Argentina in the final in New Jersey. Fans from both sides have gathered in New York's Times Square.
9: I think Spain's going to win. I just think we're the better team. Argentina won 4 years ago. I think it's written in the books.
10: 2-3 for Spain. 3-1 for Spain. 1-0.
11: We are so happy! We are here! Argentina, carajo!
7: Kimi Antonelli's boosted his Formula One world title hopes with victory at the Belgian Grand Prix. His Mercedes teammate George Russell retired from the race after colliding with Lewis Hamilton, who finished fourth. That's the latest. I'm Jenny Barsby.
12: Good evening, my friends. It's me, Nigel, wrapping up your weekend here on Gaydio. I have got guests galore and the best music, so let me kick off with Rose.

have to put up with the drama no more. 'Cause I'm stronger now.

0: Good evening, it's me, Nigel May, wrapping up your weekend here on Gaydio. How you doing, my friends? Hope I find you well and enjoying the sunshine. It's been rather nice, has it not? I've got a great show for you tonight. I've got a red-hot show for you tonight. Lots of guests popping in, but I want to kick things off by mentioning my podcast, A Gay Old Time, where I interview queer celebrities about their life journey so far. Recently, I spoke to a professional ice hockey player called Luke Prokop, who is the first ever ice hockey player under contract to an NHL team to come out and say that he is gay. Now, anybody who has, you know, watched Heated Rivalry or has any interest in ice hockey in general will know that it's a really hyper-masculine, quite hyper-barbaric sport. It really is. So to come out within that arena of ice hockey takes some real bravery. Now, Luke's story is a brilliant one. It really is. It's featured in a documentary called The Hockey Player that you can find on Outflix here in the UK right now. And his coming out, he did it online a few years back in the most beautiful post. You need to follow Luke on the socials and read this post out. But I was keen to ask him when I spoke to him on the podcast about the reaction that he got when that beautiful post outing himself to the world and living his true life came out there. It's a great podcast. Go and give it a listen in its entirety after the show. But here's a little teaser of what you can expect.
1: Yeah, it was insane. And again, like, we kind of knew that it was going to be a big thing in hockey, because then I realized, okay, no one's done this before. I just thought it was going to be a big news thing in hockey. I didn't think it was going to get to people outside of the hockey world. But I was completely enamored by how positive it was. I mean, I had a media manager at the time, and she was running all my socials. I turned off my phone and that day, and I just kind of sat in my chair and just kind of waited for the reaction to come in. So I wasn't seeing everything that was happening on social media. And I know that she deleted a few of the bad comments, but I mean, the amount of positivity that was on that post was insane to me. And I was sitting with my general manager, or my agent at the time as well too, and he was getting phone calls from other players, other general managers in the league, you know, people very, very high up in hockey, you know, wanting to congratulate me and saying that it was the right thing to do and that was so awesome. So I was completely blown away by the fact that it was super positive, because I think anytime, you know, someone has a coming out post or anything kind of to do with the queer community, there's quite a bit of backlash from it. And honestly, in my posts, I still sometimes go back and look at it, and there's nothing. It's all positive. It was amazing.

0: it's me, Nigel, wrapping up your weekend with the best music around. That is Charlie XCX and SS26, sounding so good. I also like to wrap up your weekend with some great guests giving you some ideas of maybe things to go and see on a night out. Johnny Woo is one of my favourite performers. Queer, performance art, cabaret, storytelling, simply at its best. He is on right now with his very personal show, Suburbia Reloaded. It's on at the Soho Theatre in London. Let's find out more from the wonderful man himself. Let's say good evening to Johnny Woo.
1: Hello, Nigel. How are you?
0: I'm very well, thank you. Always happy to see you back on stage. Obviously, Suburbia Reloaded. It's on right now at the Soho Theatre in Soho, of course. This is your most personal show, but it's had a bit of a change, a bit of a glow up. Is that right, Johnny?
1: It's had a bit of a glow up. I started working on it back at Bistro Tech maybe 3.5, 4 years ago, and it just evolved bit by bit. One of the main glow ups that I've had is Margaret Thatcher's wig has vastly improved from when I first did it. I see pictures of it now when I first did it, and Margaret Thatcher's hair was not good. She's now looking really good. So the show's been tweaked and things have been moved around. Things have been edited to make sure the storyline is much sharper. I've rewritten a song. We've got a new bit of choreography. A few extra costume bits and some new soundtrack and a slightly different ending, although not entirely different. So you still get the finale, as it were.
0: So if people don't know about this show, then, because obviously this is a very personal show for you, so explain the story, as it were.
1: The story is loosely based on moving from the suburbs to the city, hence the name Suburbia, and my coming of age story, if you like. And it was sort of inspired by turning 50 and starting to look back on part of my life, maybe with a different set of eyes, as it were, and thinking about a couple of people who were particularly important in my formative years, who I think kind of affected kind of decisions that I made later on in life. So it looks at me going from the Medway towns to London to New York and back, and discovering drugs and the shortage scene and the rave scene and the New York sex clubs and starting to do drag. But some of those decisions made by things that happened earlier on, which I hadn't really thought about. So it's kind of a re-look at my life as I've got older. And it's a collage kind of style. It uses my kind of like tricks of storytelling and performance art and drag and burlesque. I get my clothes off a lot. Costume, obviously. So all the kind of things that I'm known for are thrown in. And, you know, this Reloaded thing, it's kind of like, I think there's even more going on in this show than there was before.
0: Is it one of those things with this show? Because obviously, I mean, you've done so much in your fabulous life, but there's still so much more to come. So, you know, let's fast forward 20 years. Do you think there might be like a Reloaded catering for the next 20 years as well?
1: No, I think this version of this show is the final version, and having toured, it's probably the final, it's the end of the journey of this show for now in London, definitely, for sure. So come and see it if you haven't seen it, because I don't think I'm going to be doing it again for a while, just because I'm going to start to move on to other things. But who knows? There's always a little nugget in your life that you look back on and think, that'll make a story, that'll make a show.
0: Well, whatever comes next, we look forward to it. But in the meantime, until the 25th of July, we have got you on at the Soho Theatre in Soho with Suburbia Reloaded. SohoTheatre.com is the place for tickets. Johnny Woo, as ever, it is a joy to speak to you. Thanks for joining us today.
1: Thank you very much. You wanna-

0: Barry can't swim, bless his heart. Somebody should give him lessons, especially in this weather. It would help him cool down, would it not? Good evening, it's me, Nigel, wrapping up your weekend. I've got a Little Mix around the corner.
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1: This boogie's in my soul. This boogie's in my soul.
2: That is a collaboration that I didn't know I needed, but I do, quite frankly. Chaka Khan, the icon that is, and Snoop Dogg together with Boogies in My Soul. Loving that. Good evening, it's me, Nigel May. Now, talking of icons, Marilyn Monroe. I mean, what an icon. Surely like one of the most famous faces that has ever lived, quite frankly. Well, there's a brand new exhibition going on in town right now, in London town, I should say, called Marilyn Monroe, A Portrait. And Gadio and the National Portrait Gallery have teamed up to give you a chance to win a trip to go and see it. Yep, you and a plus one can see the exhibition. Plus, you get afternoon tea at the world famous Savoy Hotel. That's very posh. I am liking that. You'll have to have your crust cut off there, as well as an overnight stay in a London hotel. If you are fancying it, well, check out all of the Gadio socials, basically. You can visit gadio.co.uk, tap win on the Gadio app, and you can watch the video to see what Gadio's very own Ashley Conrad got up to when he was there. Good luck, everybody.

0: It's Be The One. That is Anne Port and S.G. Lewis. Good evening, it's me, Nigel, wrapping up your weekend. Now, obviously, Edinburgh Fringe Festival is coming up soon throughout the month of August. I'm very excited because I'm actually going for the first time ever. I'll be there for a few days at the end of August, and I'm already ticking off those shows that I need to go and see. I've been speaking to lots of performers here on Gaydio about the Edinburgh Fringe. I've got Kate Butch coming up later. She's going to the Fringe. I've also got a chat with a young man called Ben Berman that has written something rather queer fabulous for the Fringe. But right now, I want you to meet Bi-Curious George. He has got a show on in Edinburgh that literally blows my mind. I cannot wait to go and see this. It's called Snail Trail. Let's find out more from Bi-Curious George.
1: Hello. Hi, Nigel. Thanks so much for having me.
0: You are so welcome, because your show at the Edinburgh Fringe Festival, Snail Trail, sounds fantastic and so beautifully queer as well. Tell us all about Snail Trail.
1: So Snail Trail is like an exploration of transition, and it draws on my own personal experience of transition, but told through the lens of snails. You know, a very natural parallel, which might sound really strange, but actually there's so many parallels that we can draw between the trans experience and snails. They're hermaphroditic for a start, so they all have both male and female sex organs. And part of their mating ritual is that they stab each other with this like dart that comes out of their neck, and it injects hormones to decide which snail is going to like play the female role and which is going to be the male, so which one will lay the eggs. Which, I mean, it's not exactly a hard parallel to draw between that and the trans experience. They're literally injecting each other with hormones. But then there's all sorts of other beautiful things that I've discovered about myself through learning about snails, about, you know, slowing down and settling into your body and being all slimy and being a pest and the way that the world sees them, and softness and having that harder outer shell, and all these gorgeous, gorgeous things that really helped me to come to terms with my experience of transition. So yeah, it's an exploration of my transition, specifically hormones and testosterone, through the life and bodies of this weird little character that I play, who is a snail.
0: My mind is blown right now. I mean, when I look at snails normally, I think like, oh, you're about to eat my flowers or whatever in the garden. So exactly. I never ever knew. I mean, why did you pick the title Snail Trail? Because that is a great title.
1: So Snail Trail came from the first change that happened to me when I started taking testosterone. Was I developed a little hairy snail trail on my belly. So that's where that comes from, a little nod to that.
0: That's incredible. I love that. So, I mean, obviously, this must be a very kind of, I mean, it's such a personal show for you. And it must be like, I don't know, after transitioning and going through everything you've been through, to actually perform this on stage through the lens of a snail. I mean, is it cathartic? Is it kind of like a full point on everything?
1: Yeah, I mean, it's very cathartic. I find it very empowering. Trans people are spoken about so much without being invited into the conversation. So it's really good to have a chance to actually present something a bit more nuanced, a bit more gentle, a bit more like, transness has all been about discovering joy for me. I was, you know, there's this idea that it's all about trauma and being miserable, but actually transness is what saved me from all of that. It's, you know, it's all about opening the world, opening up and liberation and finding a home of your body. That making a home of your body thing was like the initial pull to the snails, because, you know, that whole thing of they carry their home on their back, they build their shell themselves. They like make that out of a mucus that comes out of the gland in their neck. They're so freaky. That was like the first thing that drew me in. But yeah, I find it really empowering, and it's just really nice to, I get a lot of other trans people in the audience, and it's really nice to be able to like connect on some of the like really weird bits of transition that no one talks about, the gooey, sticky, messy bits that like are a bit more, you know, private and personal and weird, but it's nice to share them and have a room full of people be like, oh my god, yeah dude, me too. Like,
0: you were going to share it on stage at the Edinburgh Fringe Festival. Yes. The 5th to the 31st of August, you are there at the Pleasance below Courtyard. Edfringe.com is the place for tickets. It just sounds awesome. Cannot wait to see it on stage. Thanks for joining us here on Gaydio today.
1: Thanks so much, Nigel.

0: It's a song that I don't think will ever date, quite frankly, sounding so, so good. That is Pink Pony Club from Chapel Rowan. Good evening, it's me, Nigel May, wrapping up the weekend. What have I got around the corner for you? Well, music from Ray, and also, oh, Kate Butch is going to be popping in. Yes, the divine Kate Butch. Oh, she's a busy girl. She's on a queer quiz show right now, and she's got Edinburgh coming up as well. We'll find out more in a wee while.
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0: from the Sky News Centre at 7. Andy Burnham will use his first speech as Prime Minister to tell the nation that he will restore confidence in government. He'll say he's acutely conscious of being the sixth person to move into number 10 in a decade, but that underlines the need for a more stable and responsible politics. Here's former Labour adviser Max Wilson.
1: Tomorrow, he becomes Prime Minister of the United Kingdom. At that point, he has to start making very tough decisions. And when he does so, inevitably, he's going to start upsetting people. So his political skills are going to be tested by how he handles some of those major policy challenges.
0: Meanwhile, Donald Trump seems to think Andy Burnham is going to allow more drilling in the North Sea. The US president says the move would take the UK from a poverty-stricken disaster to one of the richest countries anywhere in the world. Controversial influencers Andrew and Tristan Tate have been arrested in the United States. They face 38 new charges here in the UK. South East Water says customers in West Kent should see supplies return shortly. Up to 7,000 households in and around Tunbridge Wells have low pressure or no water at all. There's just an hour to go before Spain take on holders Argentina in the World Cup final. Our sports editor Joe Rawson reports from New Jersey.
2: Lionel Messi's Argentinian side are looking to defend the trophy they won in Qatar 4 years ago, while he's hoping to finish as the tournament's top goalscorer. Spain want to add the World Cup to the European title. Fans from both sides have gathered in New York's Times Square.
3: I think Spain's going to win. I just think we're the better team.
4: 2-3 for Spain.
5: We are so happy! We are here!
2: The final will feature a halftime show with Madonna and Shakira among the stars performing, while US President Donald Trump will present the trophy to the winners.
0: And New Zealand's Ryan Fox has won the Open Golf with his final shot of the tournament. He shot 10 under par at Royal Birkdale. England's Tommy Fleetwood finished tied for fourth place on his home course on 7 under. That's the latest. I'm Jenny Barsby.
6: Good evening, it's me, Nigel May, wrapping up your weekend. Let's get some Ray on for you. When she recorded this track, it must have been Bring Your Sisters to Work Day. Gay.

great to start with genius, isn't it? Luther Vandross, Never Too Much. Chick Gadio, Gold, Pet Shop Boys, It's a Sin. I'm John Ryan, carrying the baton for the first 2 hours of 4 hours of songs that helped build our community back in the 70s, 80s and 90s. First time I've ever played this on the radio, I think. First choice, Let No Man Put Us Under.

that Madonna's Cherish, Sunday Girl, Blondie, and I always say thanks to our brilliant music producer, Dave Cooper. First choice, Let No Man Put Asunder. Not only brilliant disco, but hugely sampled over the years. Those are the kind of songs we love here at Gaydio Gold, with Pointer Sisters, the Sisters Sledge before long, and right now,

0: Raisin commercial. Pointer Sisters at Gadio, playing the heroes and allies of the 20th century, the songs that help build our spaces. This is Gadio. Billy Piper soon, Dolly Parton, McFadden and Whitehead. 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

Estefan's Bad Boy, Lost in Music, Sister Sledge from Gadio Gold, where we remember those heroes and allies of the 70s, 80s and 90s, and the songs that kept the speakers bouncing in our spaces in that century. 4 hours of same every Sunday night. I love being here. Hope you do too. How about McFadden and Whitehead? Ain't no stopping us now at Gadio.

because we want to. Billy Piper, who may or may not be the current Doctor Who, and certainly won't be when it comes back, I suspect, whenever that happens. Dolly Parton, 9 to 5. Ain't No Stopping Us Now, McFadden and Whitehead. Good to have you here. For Gadio Gold, if you've not been around for a while, you might not have heard us on a Sunday night. 4 hours of those songs that help build our community in the 70s, 80s and 90s. The heroes and allies that kept our dance floors full, that kept the atmosphere full of poppers. That's what I think of when I play these. Gloria Gaynor, Before Long. And there ain't no better example of an LGBTQ plus heroine from our era on Gadio Gold. It's Hazel Dean with Stockache and Waterman. Maybe we should call it a day.

0: Whitney always appears in Gadio Gold's and Why Not with songs like that one, I'm Every Woman. Before that, played you, Maybe We Should Call It A Day, Hazel Dean, on the way after the news, Madonna, Cher, Olivia Newton-John, Gadio Gold's, remembering the 20th century with some Queen and Taylor Day next, so don't go anywhere.
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4: From the Sky News Centre at 9. Andy Burnham will use his first speech as Prime Minister to tell the nation that he'll restore confidence in government. He'll say he's acutely conscious of being the sixth person to move into number 10 in a decade, but that underlines the need for a more stable and responsible politics. Former Labour adviser Max Wilson says the honeymoon period will be over very quickly.
5: Tomorrow, he becomes Prime Minister of the United Kingdom. At that point, he has to start making very tough decisions. And when he does so, inevitably, he's going to start upsetting people. So his political skills are going to be tested by how he handles some of those major policy challenges.
4: Well, meanwhile, Donald Trump seems to think Andy Burnham's going to allow more drilling in the North Sea. The US president says the move would take the UK from a poverty-stricken disaster to one of the richest countries anywhere in the world. The Tory MP for Maidstone and Mallings announced she'll stand down at the next election. Helen Grant, first elected in 2010, says following treatment for cancer, she feels now is the right moment to pass the baton. South East Water's incident managers apologised to customers in West Kent who've had issues with their supplies this weekend. Steve Benton said it's not the service residents in and around Tunbridge Wells deserve. European champions Spain are taking on title holders Argentina in the World Cup final. Joe Rawson reports from New Jersey.
6: The game hasn't matched up to the spectacle we were treated to before kickoff that saw fireworks and flyover, pop star performances and more. Spain have just edged it in terms of possession and chances, but it's still 0-0. It seems like every celebrity in the world is here. Anya Taylor-Joy, Novak Djokovic and Timothy Chalamet have all been on the big screen. More to come with a halftime show featuring Madonna. 0-0.
4: New Zealand's Ryan Fox has won the Open Golf and England's cricketers beat India by 27 runs at Lords to win their one-day international series 2-1. They beat the tourists 4-0 in the 2020 series. That's the latest. I'm Jenny Barsby.

0: Outdoor Hits, the Shaped Owl Community.
1: Bar by bar, song by song, we're celebrating the work of pioneers and allies from the 70s, 80s and 90s. I'm John Ryan with Anthony Murphy. This is Gaydio Gold. Stick around. The UK's

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20th Century Taylor, Ms. Dane, Tell It To My Heart, Bohemian Rhapsody, regularly voted the song people most want to hear on the radio. And right now, Teddy Prendergrass, More Great Disco, from Gadio Gold, so get out your mirror ball.

Been playing that for, what, 30 years now and still loving every moment. Like a Prayer from Madonna. Kylie's What Kind of Fool. Teddy Prendergrass, You Can't Hide from Yourself. And now,

0: Olivia Newton-John, seriously underrated, not just for gems like that one, the first sex-positive song I remember, but all the amazing stuff she did. Cardiac Arrest, Magic, oh, Summer Nights, all the Grease stuff too. ONJ at Gadio, Wham Soon, Icy Brothers, and on the way next, some Donna Summer, so don't go anywhere.
1: 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So, what next?
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Wham's Wake Me Up Before You Go-Go from Gadio, the Isley Brothers right now. This is That Lady as Gadio Gold continues. 70s, 80s and 90s for your Sunday night.

tonight with Patrick Cowley, with Sylvester Menergy, our favourite type of battery, Voulez-vous, ABBA, the Isleys, That Lady Part 1 from Gadio. Back at us soon after some Savage Garden.

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5: From the Sky News Centre at 10, incoming Prime Minister Andy Burnham will promise to restore confidence in government as he enters Downing Street tomorrow. The new Labour leader will say he's acutely conscious of being the sixth person to walk up to number 10 in just 10 years, but he says that underlines the need for a more stable and responsible politics. Speaking on Friday when he was elected leader, he told delegates he's ready.
6: Ready to lead and to build on the foundation laid by one person more than any other. Under Keir Starmer's leadership, we went from our worst defeat to one of the best victories in our history.
5: Meanwhile, Donald Trump's claiming that Andy Burnham will be opening up the North Sea for new oil and gas drilling. It's reported he could approve new licences. South East Water says they're currently on track to see water supplies in parts of West Kent return tonight. Up to 7,000 households in and around Tunbridge Wells have low pressure or no water at all. A 66-year-old man has been charged with murder after the death of a woman in Newport. Police, including firearms officers, were called to reports of an altercation early yesterday. It's turning into a tense World Cup final between Spain and Argentina. Live to Joe Rawson in New Jersey.
7: Spain 0, Argentina 0. Spain have carried the biggest threat in the baking New Jersey sun without really testing goalkeeper Emi Martinez. Lionel Messi has had very little impact. Still time for a goal because of the halftime show that saw Madonna, Ted Lasso, Shakira and BTS take to the pitch. Extra time to come if it stays like this, 0-0.
5: Elsewhere, England's cricketers claimed a 27-run victory at Lord's to win their one-day international series with India 2-1. And New Zealand's Ryan Fox won the Open Golf with his final shot of the tournament. He sunk a putt on the 18th green at Royal Birkdale. That's the latest. I'm Cam Hall.

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1: It's time for the second half of Gaydio Gold. I'm Anthony Murphy, taking you up to midnight with the 70s, the 80s, the 90s. I've got Mantronics on the way for you, but first, a bit of S Express.
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love, an S Express, and the theme from S Express. It's Gadio Gold for a Sunday evening. Thanks to John for the past couple of hours. I'm Anthony Murphy, taking you up to midnight, though, with more 70s, 80s, 90s, heroes and allies. I've got Tiffany and Madonna after a bit of Chic.

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B-52's on the way after Cheryl Lynn and Got To Be Real.

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Sub, Melanie Williams, Ain't No Love, Ain't No Use. Before that, Janet Jackson and Nasty on Gadio Gold. We're going to have a threesome of great songs for you now, all from the 80s. Yes. Lisa Stansfield, All Around the World on the way. In the middle of this little threesome sandwich, I've got Inner City and Good Life. But if you know your music, you'll know what I'm playing now. Number one in January 86, it's the Pet Shop Boys. This is West End Girls.

The glorious voice of Lisa Stansfield all around the world. Inner City's Good Life and the Pet Shop Boys, West End Girls and Gadio Gold. Should we have a little bit of Kylie Minogue? Oh, I thought so. Should we go right back to the beginning? Well, the beginning in the UK. Yep. Was it 5 weeks at number one she had with this? With the video that was just shot in Australia very rapidly, with her hanging out at the back of the car because they hadn't done a proper video. I should be so lucky.

OM People, One Night in Heaven. Before that, Kylie, and I Should Be So Lucky. We're going to go into the final hour of KDO Gold. If you've missed any of it, though, don't worry. You can catch it on the replay on the

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5: From the Sky News Centre at 11, Andy Burnham will use his first speech as Prime Minister tomorrow to tell the nation that he will restore confidence in government. He'll say he's acutely conscious of being the sixth person to move into number 10 in a decade. Meanwhile, Donald Trump's claims the new Labour leader is about to allow new oil and gas drilling in the North Sea. That's despite there being no confirmation from Mr. Burnham, who's hinted it could play a greater role in UK energy. The US president's long call for the expansion of the drilling and claimed it was the downfall of the new PM's predecessor.
6: I gave Keir Starmer some pretty good advice. I said, open up the North Sea. Go to Aberdeen, which was the hottest city in the whole continent. It was the oil city, it was the oil of Europe. And they closed everything.
5: Southeast Water says supplies have returned to customers in West Kent who'd seen it disrupted over the weekend. Up to 7,000 households in the Tunbridge Wells and Pembury areas had low pressure or no water at all. A man's been injured after a ship reportedly collided with a crane in the port of Tyne. Emergency services were called to the scene in South Shields just after one this lunchtime. The man's injuries aren't thought to be life-threatening. Spain are edging towards victory in the World Cup final. Our sports editor, Joe Rawson's in New Jersey.
7: It took 106 minutes, but Ferran Torres finally found a way past Emi Martinez for Spain in the European Champions, and now moments away from being crowned the world champions. They're heading for a 1-0 win to wrestle the trophy from the holders, Argentina, who had Enzo Fernandez sent off. It's a game that will be remembered for the razzmatazz of the halftime show rather than the football, but the Spanish fans around me don't care.
5: Meanwhile, New Zealand's Ryan Fox has won the Open after a dramatic finish at Royal Birkdale. He claimed victory with his final putt. That's the latest. I'm Cam Hall.

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1: Just gone 11, final hour of KDO Gold. I'm Anthony Murphy. Let me ask you a question. What happens when you put Aretha Franklin with George Michael? I'll tell you, you get a

Songs that take me back to my days at uni. Oh yes, Jamiroquai, Canned Heat. Played that a lot of times when I was DJing. Thank you very much. Tom Robinson Band on the way. Black Box on the way. But we're going to start off with a bit of lip sync.

Radio Gold. This song is dedicated to the World Health Organization. It's a medical song, and it concerns a disease whose classification, according to the International Classification of Diseases, is 302.0.

heard that in ages. Tom Robinson Band, I'm Glad to Be Gay. Cyndi Lauper on the way, driving all night after a bit of Madge. This is Express Yourself on Gating

0: Lauper, I Drove All Night. Before that, Madonna and Express Yourself on Gadio Gold. I'm going to unleash some awesome, awesome vocalists on the way for you. Jocelyn Brown, Kim Mazzell, and Whitney Houston. Oh, you are blessed.
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Donna and Barbara, or Jocelyn and Kim. Either version of No More Tears, Enough is Enough is fantastic. And that's my opinion. I'm sticking to it. I've got Mel and Kim for you on Gadio Gold with a bit of FLM. Before that, the Pointer Sisters.

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Alan Kim. FLM. Okay, it's time for our final two songs. We're approaching midnight. We'll have Wham for you. Before that, though, the Spice Girls, the one that didn't get to number one, and it really should have done. It's Stop on Gadio Gold.

next weekend. John from 8 till 10 and myself, Anthony Murphy, from 10 till midnight. And I'll be here Saturday afternoon, 1 till 4, with all requests. Whatever you are going to be up to, have a super stunning week. Thank you. Take care of yourselves. Ta-ra.

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2: 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I know there's a lot going on right now. 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